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1: Your KSST KRVA FM weather forecast calls for mostly cloudy skies through the overnight hours and even a chance for a few rain showers and thunderstorms off and on through daybreak. The morning low of 73 degrees. We still can't rule out a few rain showers or thunderstorms during the daytime Monday as well. Otherwise, mostly sunny, still very warm and muggy. 91 for the high. Heat index value still up in the upper 90s.
2: 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We also offer printing services, wired and wireless internet service, internet assistance, and so much more. We do all this because Sulphur Springs decided to put its tax dollars toward a resource that is part of the public good. 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
7: In nearby Van Zandt County, a school district employee has been arrested following an investigation with the Texas Attorney General's Office and the Sheriff's Office. On July 7th, deputies with the Van Zandt County Sheriff's Office, working in coordination with the Texas Attorney General's Office Fugitive Apprehension Unit, served a felony arrest warrant on Larry Plant, the maintenance director for the Martins Mill ISD. KLTV television reports Plant was taken into custody without incident on an outstanding Dallas County warrant charging him with indecency with a child, sexual contact. He was transported to and booked into the Van Zandt County Jail without incident, according to the Sheriff's Office. The Martins Mill ISD administration was immediately notified of the operation and fully cooperated throughout the process, the Sheriff's Office reported. A home in nearby Lindale caught fire Tuesday after possibly being hit by lightning. Lindale Fire Chief Jeremy LaRue tells KETK Television several emergency crews responded to the house fire on Cedar Vista Lane after receiving reports of hearing a loud boom and seeing smoke coming from the attic. Firefighters were able to extinguish the fire, and most of the roof was left undamaged. The American Cancer Society is dedicated to eliminating cancer as a major health problem. To learn more, visit cancer.org.
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1: Your KSST KRVA FM weather forecast calls for mostly cloudy skies through the overnight hours and even a chance for a few rain showers and thunderstorms off and on through daybreak. The morning low of 73 degrees. We still can't rule out a few rain showers or thunderstorms during the daytime Monday as well. Otherwise, mostly sunny, still very warm and muggy. 91 for the high. Heat index value still up in the upper 90s.
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16: 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It's reported that the Treasury shows about $6 trillion in assets and over $47 trillion in liabilities. 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
2: A Hopkins County dog breeder has pleaded guilty to 4 counts of wire fraud after a viral dog shooting video led to the discovery of her unlicensed breeding facility in December of 2025. Kirsten Michelle Hicks, owner of Giant German Shepherds in Cumbie, was arrested on December 21st after a social media video depicting her shooting a dog 3 times and leaving it for dead spurred an investigation into her breeding facilities. In March, she was indicted for acting as an unlicensed animal dealer and 4 counts of wire fraud. Further investigation found that Hicks had as many as 131 dogs on her property in poor condition, the U.S. Attorney's Office for the Eastern District of Texas said. Additionally, the investigation into Giant German Shepherds found that Hicks had been running the business fraudulently. She advertised dogs as healthy and American Kennel Club registered, though the indictment found that they were not. KETK Television reports Hicks pleaded guilty on Wednesday to the 4 counts of wire fraud before U.S. Magistrate Judge John Love. She could face up to 20 years in federal prison. U.S. Attorney J.R. Combs said in a statement, "The depraved indifference to animal suffering we witnessed in this case was shocking." KSST News.
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3: A country music star has entered the fight over landowner property rights.
4: President Donald Trump has appointed country music artist John Rich of Big and Rich as special envoy for American landowners at the USDA. In an interview yesterday, Rich told me that he will serve as an advocate for farmers and ranchers with a focus on protecting private property rights.
5: This role came about because of a really serious fight I got into about this time last year with the Tennessee Valley Authority. That got the attention of Secretary Rollins at USDA, and it got the attention of President Trump. Well, they reached out to me, the president did, and he said, hey, these situations are happening all across the United States, and what you just did with the TVA needs to be done in places more than I can count. Would you want to do that if you were working directly for me and had access to all of my cabinet members and could actually put up a real fight? And I said, yes, sir, I would love the opportunity.
4: I'm Lori Boyer reporting.
3: And with an Ag Minute, I'm Chelsea Wade, TSN News.
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1: Your KSST KRVA FM weather forecast calls for mostly cloudy skies through the overnight hours and even a chance for a few rain showers and thunderstorms off and on through daybreak. The morning low of 73 degrees. We still can't rule out a few rain showers or thunderstorms during the daytime Monday as well. Otherwise, mostly sunny, still very warm and muggy. 91 for the high. Heat index value still up in the upper 90s.
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0: Medicine ball? 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I'm thinking a full day of easy listening will do me good.
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2: Wyatt Langford and Jake Berger homered in a four-run eighth inning as the Texas Rangers beat the Houston Astros 7-3 on Friday night in a game heard on KSST. Langford's homer leading off the inning gave him the game-winning hit for the second night in a row. Berger followed later with a three-run shot. The Astros had rallied from an early 3-0 deficit to tie the score in the seventh inning on Yiner Diaz's two-run homer. Earlier, Astros slugger Yordan Alvarez hit his 200th career home run, his 30th of the season. The Rangers took a 2-0 lead in the first inning and made it 3-0 in the fifth on Jock Peterson's home run. Cole Wynn retired all four batters he faced in the seventh and eighth innings for his second win in two nights. Rangers starter Cal Quantrill allowed one run in six innings on five hits, one of them Alvarez's homer. He walked only one batter and struck out one. The Rangers are now 48-46 and lead the AL West by a game and a half over Seattle and three games over the Astros. In the second game against the Astros at 6 Saturday night at Globe Life Field, Kumar Rocker will start for the Rangers. 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
1: Your KSST KRVA FM weather forecast calls for mostly cloudy skies through the overnight hours and even a chance for a few rain showers and thunderstorms off and on through daybreak. The morning low of 73 degrees. We still can't rule out a few rain showers or thunderstorms during the daytime Monday as well. Otherwise, mostly sunny, still very warm and muggy. 91 for the high. Heat index value still up in the upper 90s.
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2: At the Big 12 football media days in Frisco this week, Baylor head coach Dave Aranda discussed rebuilding the Bears to conference and national contention in the era of NIL, name, image, and likeness, payments to players.
3: Yeah, it's been difficult because it changes. Before, there wasn't a cap, right. And there was, you know, we were late to the party of NIL. Then we get to the party, and there really isn't a cap. Then there is a cap. And we go by the cap, and there's other people that aren't going by the cap. And so, but then, so it really becomes like, how much money are we talking? How much money do we got? Mm-hmm. Because that money that you have to spend it on players that are playing the game.
4: Right.
3: You can make a mistake of paying freshmen to win a recruiting battle, especially in state. In the state of Texas, it's very difficult to win recruiting battles. So you can spend money to win a recruiting battle, but if that player is not playing, and there's a limited number that you have, you're not doing your team justice. So every penny that we got is on is on for people that are playing the game. And so that's a lesson that I learned the hard way. And so it's invested in the O-line, D-line to start, and then building it out from then, but all on players that are playing.
2: The Bears went 5-7 last season and 3-6 in conference play. They're counting on new defensive coordinator Joe Klanderman to bring better results in the coming season. 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
12: 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It's reported that the Treasury shows about $6 trillion in assets and over $47 trillion in liabilities. 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
1: Your KSST KRVA FM weather forecast calls for mostly cloudy skies through the overnight hours and even a chance for a few rain showers and thunderstorms off and on through daybreak. The morning low of 73 degrees. We still can't rule out a few rain showers or thunderstorms during the daytime Monday as well. Otherwise, mostly sunny, still very warm and muggy. 91 for the high. Heat index value still up in the upper 90s.
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1: Your KSST KRVA FM weather forecast calls for mostly cloudy skies through the overnight hours and even a chance for a few rain showers and thunderstorms off and on through daybreak. The morning low of 73 degrees. We still can't rule out a few rain showers or thunderstorms during the daytime Monday as well. Otherwise, mostly sunny, still very warm and muggy. 91 for the high. Heat index value still up in the upper 90s.
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8: 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It's reported that the Treasury shows about $6 trillion in assets and over $47 trillion in liabilities. 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
2: 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It appears by its own numbers, the U.S. government seems insolvent. It's reported that the Treasury shows about $6 trillion in assets and over $47 trillion in liabilities. Add it all up, and it looks like the U.S. owes more than $130 trillion it doesn't have. 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
1: The U.S. Treasury quietly released its official financial report for 2025. It appears by its own numbers, the U.S. government seems insolvent. It's reported that the Treasury shows about $6 trillion in assets and over $47 trillion in liabilities. Add it all up, and it looks like the U.S. owes more than $130 trillion it doesn't have. 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
1: Your KSST KRVA FM weather forecast calls for mostly cloudy skies through the overnight hours and even a chance for a few rain showers and thunderstorms off and on through daybreak. The morning low of 73 degrees. We still can't rule out a few rain showers or thunderstorms during the daytime Monday as well. Otherwise, mostly sunny, still very warm and muggy. 91 for the high. Heat index value still up in the upper 90s.
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0: 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These are some of the worst liners we've ever gotten. We'll call him back and see if we can get our money back.
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11: 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It appears by its own numbers, the U.S. government seems insolvent. 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

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A distant mourning of a train seems to play a sad refrain to the night.

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8: Governor Greg Abbott on Tuesday announced the creation of the Texas Classroom Commission, a new state initiative designed to place current and retired public school teachers at the center of shaping the state's education policy. The teacher-led commission is tasked with developing classroom-informed recommendations to improve student achievement and support educators ahead of the 90th Texas legislative session in 2027. According to the governor's office, the commission will focus its efforts on bolstering direct classroom instruction, supporting teacher retention and professional needs, improving overall school learning environments, ensuring students are equipped for post-graduation success. The announcement comes on the heels of major public education funding packages passed during the recent legislative sessions. State leadership emphasized that the new commission is meant to build directly upon those initiatives. The Texas Classroom Commission will be led by Courtney Boswell McDonald of Kerrville. McDonald brings a robust background in both direct classroom instruction and education policy. The commission, which will be composed entirely of current and retired public school classroom teachers, is scheduled to begin its work in the coming weeks. Its final recommendations will be delivered to the governor, the Texas Education Agency, and state lawmakers before the next legislative session begins in January.
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1: Your KSST KRVA FM weather forecast calls for mostly cloudy skies through the overnight hours and even a chance for a few rain showers and thunderstorms off and on through daybreak. The morning low of 73 degrees. We still can't rule out a few rain showers or thunderstorms during the daytime Monday as well. Otherwise, mostly sunny, still very warm and muggy. 91 for the high. Heat index value still up in the upper 90s.
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4: In a major boost to the Lone Star State's automotive sector, Governor Greg Abbott and Toyota Motor North America announced a massive $3.6 billion expansion of the Toyota Texas manufacturing campus on Monday. The investment will introduce a second vehicle assembly line to the San Antonio facility, effectively doubling the physical manufacturing footprint by 2030. The project is expected to create 2,000 new high-quality jobs for the region. The primary driver behind the 2.5 million square foot expansion is the relocation of the Toyota Tacoma mid-size pickup production line. Over the next 4 years, Toyota will phase out Tacoma manufacturing at its plant in Baja California, Mexico, bringing it directly to South San Antonio. Once completed, the San Antonio plant will serve as the exclusive U.S. production hub for all three of Toyota's primary trucks and SUVs. The expansion will boost the plant's capacity by roughly 150,000 units annually. It builds upon a separate announcement from earlier this year involving a new rear axle plant on campus, which is scheduled to begin production in fall 2026. To secure the project against out-of-state and international competition, Texas deployed a substantial package of state-backed incentives. 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
3: 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This was supposed to be an ad for Afternoon Drive. This is clearly a liner for car tune-up. I'm sorry. I can't work with these liners. Can you get Matt in here to check on these? 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
1: Your KSST KRVA FM weather forecast calls for mostly cloudy skies through the overnight hours and even a chance for a few rain showers and thunderstorms off and on through daybreak. The morning low of 73 degrees. We still can't rule out a few rain showers or thunderstorms during the daytime Monday as well. Otherwise, mostly sunny, still very warm and muggy. 91 for the high. Heat index value still up in the upper 90s.
2: Matthew.
3: Oh, sorry.
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8: 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These schedules are subject to change due to weather conditions, equipment failure, or other unforeseen issues. Motorists are advised to remain alert and pay special attention to all signs, barricades, and traffic controls, and reduce their speed as they approach and travel through work zones. They should also avoid distractions such as cell phones, eating, drinking, or car audio or navigation systems. The Sulphur Springs area includes both Hopkins and Franklin counties. 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Franklin County Maintenance 903-537-4976. Hopkins County Maintenance 903-885-4031. In Hopkins County on State Highway 19 from Interstate 30 to Raines County Line, crews will be working on miscellaneous work items. In Franklin County on FM 21 from State Highway 37 to Titus County Line, crews will be rehabbing the existing road. Watch for temporary traffic signals within the work area. In Hopkins County on Interstate 30 from FM 499 to Loop 301, crews will be performing concrete pavement repairs at night. There will be nightly lane closures during the repair process. Drive carefully through work zones.
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1: Yes, it is. 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

0: FSA Staffing. I'm Jessica Dolmel with Washington Ag Watch on the Texas Farm Bureau Radio Network. The U.S. Department of Agriculture is undergoing a restructuring and has lost staff due to retirements, a deferred resignation program, or DRP, relocations, and for other reasons. And during a recent hearing hosted by the House Committee on Agriculture, several members of Congress, including Chairman Glenn G.T. Thompson, asked how this reduction in force is impacting local Farm Service Agency offices. Here's how USDA Undersecretary Richard Fordyce answered those questions.
1: Before I answer that question, I just want to give a huge shout out to the staff. We can make decisions here in Washington. We can direct policy, but it's the folks in the county offices that are the heroes. They're the ones where the rubber meets the road, and they're the ones that get the work done. We did have some folks that did voluntarily take the DRP. It was a decision that they made that they felt was best for their families, and in some cases, we do have county offices that don't have the staff in them that they did have. We do feel very strongly that given where we are from a staffing level, that we are delivering the mission. We've got state executive directors in every state that manage the operations of the Farm Service Agency, and they have been really pretty creative in moving folks around. We do not have a hiring freeze. The Farm Service Agency is hiring. Unfortunately, we are constrained by budget, and we are hiring to attrition. But hopefully, in fiscal year 2027, we'll get a little relief from those budget constraints related to staffing, and we'll continue to hire up in those offices.
0: That was USDA Undersecretary Richard Fordyce. For the Texas Farm Bureau Radio Network, I'm Jessica Dolmel.
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5: 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Actor Harrison Ford has a birthday, and Montreal hosted the first baseball All-Star game outside of the U.S. on this day in 1982. If you haven't considered using straw as mulch in the garden, why not? In a hot, dry summer, nothing works better to keep soil moisture from evaporating too quickly. Consistent hydration helps tomato and pepper plants absorb calcium, which in turn prevents blossom end rot. 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Need more convincing? A bale of straw is often cheaper than the same quantity of more common mulches. Just one word of caution: don't confuse straw with hay, or the germinating seeds will soon turn you into a reluctant hay farmer. That's the Old Farmer's Almanac Radio Report. 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

0: from the Texas State Network. Welcome to Texas in the Morning. Coming up, data centers keep us connected, but some Texans are now questioning whether they're actually making our lives better. Teachers are responding to the governor's latest plan to improve public education.
1: Flooding potential across parts of the state in the middle of July? Yep. I'm meteorologist Dan Brunoff. I'll have your forecast coming up.
0: Later, Mike Rogers has the other side of the news, and Trevor Beck is at the TSN Sports Desk. Good morning. I'm Alan Skaya. As data centers get more attention, Texans are starting to question whether they're helping us stay connected or drawing too much power and water.
2: The surveys show that most Texans are concerned that the warehouses full of computers could affect water, electricity, and their quality of life, but their backers say those fears are unfounded. Former Texas GOP Chair James Dickey says there are studies showing data centers do not drop home values.
3: Need to do a better job getting the truth out about the current state of affairs.
2: He wants the state to embrace high-tech investment. He says in the past, lawmakers crafted rules to protect the environment from the fracking industry, and he's calling on them to do the same with AI research. In San Antonio, Michael Board, TSN News.
0: In the race for U.S. Senate, Republican Ken Paxton is trailing Democrat James Tallarico in the latest fundraising report. But that could change thanks to a Supreme Court ruling that takes away limits on how political parties can coordinate with campaigns.
4: As a result, when you give a lot of money to the Republican Party, the National Party, they can then work with the candidate in Texas.
0: South Texas College of Law professor Josh Blackman says the result will be a lot of cash coming into the state. Tallarico's campaign says he pulled in $30 million in the second quarter of this year. His campaign says 97% of those donations were $100 or less. Paxton's campaign says he raised $9 million. They say Paxton is building a movement to defend the Lone Star State by uniting every Republican across the country. And the governor says he'll create a teacher-led task force to come up with ideas to improve public education. The head of the state's biggest teachers union says that report will likely be similar to others calling for more cash.
5: Teachers have said consistently they need better pay.
0: The American Federation of Teachers, Zef Capo, says the state has been making improvements. Rural educators got a bump 2 years ago, but he says those working in big cities still lag behind their peers. With just under 4 months left until the midterms, we still don't know who the state's next chief elections officer will be.
6: For the past 3.5 years, the Texas Secretary of State has been Jane Nelson, but her last day is Friday. She gave notice in June saying it's been her goal to ensure that voting in Texas is secure, accessible, and fair. Now it appears there may be a front runner for her job. On July 2nd, Governor Abbott appointed former Fort Worth State Rep Nate Schatzlein, a conservative pastor, as an election advisor. Abbott calls him a dedicated conservative leader with a proven record in the fight for election integrity. In Austin, Chris Fox, TSN News.
0: A federal appeals court has upheld the end of the longstanding Texas Dream Act for undocumented students. Here's TSN Steve Randall.
7: The Texas Dream Act is officially over after a federal appeals court rejected efforts to defend it. The Fifth Circuit ruled 2-1 that the state cannot offer undocumented students and state tuition benefits that aren't available to all U.S. citizens nationwide. The law passed in 2001 with broad support and helped more than 57,000 students attend college at lower rates. Advocates call the swift end a travesty, and it denies due process. Governor Abbott and the Trump Justice Department say it upholds federal immigration law. Colleges must now reclassify affected students. Steve Randall, TSN News.
0: A state university in Nacogdoches is ending a child development program that's been running since 1975.
8: It is all about costs. Stephen F. Austin University is ending its early childhood laboratory, calling it too expensive to maintain. The program was open to the public and paid from fees covered by parents, but that's not been enough to cover expenses. The university has chipped in as much as $100,000 every year for a total of $750,000. That is just enough to make ends meet. It is nowhere near the inflationary costs. And this may be a canary in a coal mine. Kim Coffrin with the group Children at Risk says private child care operations may be at as much of a risk as the state-funded one at SFA. The school's program will close one classroom at a time. There are a total of 5 classes in addition to infant care. Richard Strong, TSN News.
0: Fort Worth police say a marked patrol unit collided with a pickup truck Saturday night. Both the officer and the other driver were taken to a hospital, but they should both be okay. Investigators are treating this is a DWI crash. They say the driver of the truck, just a kid, was charged with driving under the influence. She was released to her parents after going to the hospital. And Fort Worth is one of the fastest growing cities in the country. A survey of people who live there is giving leadership an idea of what residents want prioritized in next year's city budget.
9: More than 2,000 people from all 10 council districts responded to the city's budget priority survey. Fire and EMS topped the list of services and programs residents want protected from budget cuts, followed by police presence, streets and mobility, parks and recreation, and animal care. The survey also found about 1 in 4 respondents say they'd accept reduce city services, such as shorter hours, fewer staff, or less frequent service. 42% say they'd rather maintain or improve services, even if it means higher taxes or fees. City officials say the results will help guide the development of the city's fiscal year 2027 budget, which is scheduled to be adopted in September. Emily Capetillo, TSN News.
0: H-E-B rolled into a food bank in Lubbock with trucks full of groceries this weekend. The grocer handed out food and school supplies to 1,500 families there. School districts say a lot of families rely on support like this during the summer because child hunger increases as school meals end. H-E-B launched its food bank assistance program back in 1982, saying one in seven Texans experience food insecurity. They also unloaded a truck in Robstown near Corpus Christi and are planning one in San Antonio this weekend. Coming up,
1: very heavy rain causing some flooding across parts of the state this morning, but more heavy rain for parts of the state today and tomorrow. I'm meteorologist Dan Brunoff. Weather's next.
0: It's when Texas in the Morning continues.
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0: Welcome back to Texas in the Morning. 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And here's TSN Chief Meteorologist Dan Brunoff.
1: Well, a lot of people in North Texas waking up to some flooding this morning as very heavy rain has fallen just off to the north of the Dallas-Fort Worth area. Flood warning in effect here until 6 a.m. for southeastern parts of Denton, northwestern Dallas County. Some areas around Louisville have received almost 5 inches of rain here in the past few hours. I don't see any flood watches that are in place here across North Texas at the present time, but that doesn't mean there may be some isolated flooding here throughout the day today. And also tomorrow, there's a flooding threat across parts of the eastern Big Country, northern Hill Country, central and east central Texas, as we have a trough of low pressure slowly sliding through the Dallas-Fort Worth area and south of Interstate 20 later today and going stationary across central Texas tomorrow. Rainfall rates up to 2 inches per hour. The severity has been pretty low. It's mainly been gusty wind and lightning like parts of North Texas saw yesterday. East Texas, you saw some welcome rain as well up into the Ark-La-Tex. Your drought situation is pretty bad. So this is some, music to your ears as we head into the next day or so. Get some drought relief in those areas. Current radar, let's talk about that. We got, again, that very heavy rain along and north of Interstate 30, stretching from Weatherford on the north sides of Dallas and Fort Worth, stretching up to Flower Mound, eastward towards Plano, Rockwall, and the Allen area. Even a pretty good little storm off to the west of McKinney. They're pretty much just training over the same area. That's why we're getting these this flood potential. An additional 1 to 2 inches of rain are possible in between Interstate 30 and 380 here through mid-morning. Other bullseyes of some heavy rain there off that's dissipating now between Stephenville and Hamilton. That's impacting a 281 and Highway 36 there along the Brazos River. And then some pretty good shower activity in between Del Rio, Rock Springs, and off to the west towards Ozona. These are pretty much stationary as well. So current data is showing that heavy rain threat here along and south of Interstate 30 for this afternoon and evening. That'll stretch from East Texas, the Upper Texas coast, through Bryan College Station, through Central Texas, West Central Texas, and through the Edwards Plateau and the Trans-Pecos. These storms will drift towards San Antonio overnight tonight and then reform during the day tomorrow in the southern half of the state, where the flooding potential will continue across parts of the northern hill country and central Texas. And due to the clouds in the area, temps will hold in the 70s in the rain, 80s if you see peaks of sunshine. The driest weather will be across deep south Texas and the Texas Panhandle here over the next 48. I'm meteorologist Dan Brunoff in the TSN Forecast Center.
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20: I'm Trevor Beck with your Texas in the Morning Sports Report. Rangers do it again, tied in the ninth, but this time it's off the bat of Brandon Nimmo to get the Gatorade bath.
21: Here's the pitch. And a ground ball back off Hader's glove. Up the middle. Base hit. Here comes Langford, and the ball game's over. The Rangers have walked off the Astros on a sharp ground ball single up the middle by Brandon Nimmo. Hader just missed it. Had he speared that ball, he likely would have caught Langford off third base. He just didn't get the glove up in time, and the Rangers have their fourth walk-off victory of the year.
20: Rangers win 6-5 and take the series over the Astros heading into the Midsummer Classic. Rangers are 49-47, which has them standing alone atop of the AL West, a game and a half over the Seattle Mariners. Rangers will get a good 4 days off for the All-Star break, and we will be back in action Friday to face the NL East leading Braves at 6:15. World Cup semifinals are set after England beat Norway on Saturday, and manager of England Thomas Tuchel was still frustrated after win, having some comments about the team's effort in the game. But he cleared up those comments in the post-game press conference.
22: No one disputes that. I'm impressed with the shift that they put in, the effort, team spirit, the belief, the belief, and to overcome adversity and to dig in and find ways to win is on the absolutely highest level. They cannot get enough praise for that. but I'm also a football coach, and I think we can play better. In general, I think it was not a high-level game. I think we had better games in general. We had a lot of momentum swings for both teams, and I think we just got lucky in decisive moments. I'm not saying that we are lucky to win, but we are lucky in decisive moment, and it could have gone the other way.
20: England is set to face Argentina Wednesday at 2 p.m. for a chance to go to the finals. Mavericks are in full swing of summer league and getting to see the work put in by number 9 pick Merez Johnson Jr. And teammate Ryan Nemhard spoke on what it's like to play with Merez.
2: I love him already. Just he plays so hard on both ends, and he's going to impact the game some way, somehow, whether shots falling or not. Rebounds, block shots, switches 1-5, has some good floor game in terms of getting to the next actions, and loved watching him last year at Michigan. It's been great to play with him today, and looking forward to continuing to see what he can do.
20: Mavs play game 3 tonight versus the Grizzlies at 5 p.m. I'm Trevor Beck with your Texas in the Morning Sports Report.
15: Coming up next,
3: One Person's Trash is Another Person's Garden. I'm Mike Rogers. The story's coming up on the other side of the news.
15: This is Texas in the Morning continues.

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5: So what flavor is your house, Coke or Pepsi? It's kind of hard to say at Carter Middle School in West Olive, Kentucky, where one of the science teachers, Beverly McDavid, challenged her kids to design and build a completely green greenhouse. And the idea is what, basically? To build a greenhouse out of what?
6: 2-liter pop bottles.
5: An idea that was met with some skepticism.
6: They're like, we're going to do what?
5: But it's actually pretty simple.
6: You cut the bottom of the bottle off, and then you stack them one on top of the other.
5: And there's certainly enough of them out there.
6: And it does the same work as if you had went and bought the materials for the plastic walls or whatever, and they're free.
5: So the expenses have been minimal, although it has been a physical challenge.
6: I mean, it was quite a bit of work. We started collecting the bottles in January, we had to have about 1,100.
5: To build the four walls and the roof of what wound up being a roughly 100-square-foot greenhouse. That does work, by the way, just like any other greenhouse.
6: The heat can get in, but then it can't get back out.
5: Even at night, she says, it is warm and steamy in this 2-liter greenhouse. So now, really, the only thing left to do is to start planting.
6: Well, we're going to grow some vegetables and giving those vegetables to community food banks. And we also hope to give some to our cafeteria to use in, like, teacher salads or so on.
5: And when the weather turns cooler,
6: they suggested that maybe we grow some mums in the fall.
5: Perfect for homecoming. And a perfect lesson for these kids.
6: When you're building something, if you really think about it and research it, you can find ways to conserve energy.
5: Even if you do have to dig through the trash to do it. But I'm Mike Rogers with the other side of the news on TSN.
4: Making news beyond the Lone Star State, medical examiner says Senator Lindsey Graham likely died from an aortic tear. South Carolina Republican died Saturday. He ran against Donald Trump for the Republican nomination for president back in 2016, but ultimately became a supporter, advising him on Iran and Russia. The president says he talked to Graham Saturday, saying he sounded a little bit tired, but perfect. Former President George W. Bush said Graham understood how the world works and how important America's international engagement is to resist tyranny. Graham was 71 years old and had served in the Senate since 2003. Ukrainian lawmakers are showing concern about how the loss of Graham could affect American involvement with their war with Russia. He had recently visited Kyiv and promised additional sanctions against Russia. President Volodymyr Zelensky says Graham helped secure bipartisan support for Ukraine, and his absence could weaken Ukraine's influence with Donald Trump. The U.S. and Iran are each trying to assert control over the Strait of Hormuz. They traded attacks this weekend. Those attacks stretched across other parts of the Middle East and even into Monday. A fifth of the world's oil supply passes through the strait, and the U.S. and Iran have gone nearly halfway through a 60-day period that aimed to lead to a permanent end to the war. Actor Sam Neill has died. You might know him from Jurassic Park and Hunt for Red October. His family says he had had a rare type of lymphoma diagnosed back in 2023, but he was cancer-free when he died. They haven't confirmed yet how he died. Our top story now. Data centers keep us connected, but a survey shows more Texans are worried they use too much water and power. Supporters, though, say they bring tech investment. This is Texas in the Morning. I'm Alan Skaya, TSN News.
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11: TSN News, I'm Chelsea Wade, and this is the Lone Star Farm and Ranch Report for Monday, July 13th.
12: Flooding potential across parts of the state in the middle of July? Yep. I'm meteorologist Dan Brunoff. I'll have your forecast coming up.
11: We also have a complete market recap coming up. Governor Abbott has activated statewide emergency responses ahead of flash flooding risks today through the week. The National Weather Service says heavy rainfall and flash flooding is possible across the entire state. Some areas may see stronger storms capable of producing damaging winds and large hail. Texans are urged to monitor local forecast information and stay weather aware. New polling does not look good for data centers.
13: The surveys show that most Texans are concerned that the warehouses full of computers could affect water, electricity, and their quality of life. But their backers say those fears are unfounded. Former Texas GOP Chair James Dickey says there are studies showing data centers do not drop home values.
14: They need to do a better job getting the truth out about the current state of affairs.
13: He wants the state to embrace high-tech investment. He says in the past, lawmakers crafted rules to protect the environment from the fracking industry, and he's calling on them to do the same with AI research. In San Antonio, Michael Board, TSN News.
11: HEB is stepping up against summer hunger in Lubbock.
15: HEB brought its trucks to the South Plains Food Bank on Saturday, distributing bags of produce, meat, and free school supplies to more than 1,500 families in need. The grocer selected Lubbock as one of three Texas cities for its Summer of Sharing tour. South Plains Food Bank Chief Operations Officer Travis Johnson says donations like this are critical. In the South Plains and really across our country, we see a huge uptick in food insecurity over the summer. Johnson said additional food and supply drives are expected as the new school year approaches. Steve Randall, TSN News.
11: Beyond the Lone Star State, Congress is back in session after an extended July 4th recess, with Senate ag leaders resuming efforts to pass a new farm bill. Ag Chair John Bozeman will now assess where his farm bill draft stands with ag members, especially Democrats, who are opposed to how some SNAP reforms are being imposed. Bozeman is awaiting suggestions on several fronts.
16: We need to include things, or if there's some that feel like we need to take some out. Again, just to respond to whatever the comments are that we get.
11: Democrats oppose high SNAP payment error rates, getting a two-year delay in cost sharing with USDA unless lower error states get the same break. Bozeman is open to a solution, but insists states need an incentive to bring down SNAP overpayments. The next hurdle is getting floor time from the majority leader before the October break for elections.
16: Senator Thune is one of our most active members on the committee. He's totally totally into giving us floor time when we need it to get the farm bill passed. And he understands, coming from South Dakota, how important this is.
11: But Thune has other problems, including a fight with the president over passing new election restrictions. But if a bill that supports spending bills that gets floor time, it could also be time-consuming, given Democrats' opposition to U.S. involvement in the Iran conflict. USDA has revised its late June beef export data after discovering a reporting error that significantly overstated export sales. The agency reduced the figures after traders questioned unusually large reported purchases by several countries. The correction has renewed concerns about the accuracy of government market reports, which are closely watched by producers and traders. The revision comes at a time when U.S. cattle supplies remain historically tight and beef prices continue to run at elevated levels. USDA says it's reviewing its reporting procedures to help prevent similar mistakes. USDA again this month lowered various categories within its winter wheat production and yield forecast per its latest crop production report.
17: Another reduction in winter wheat production per USDA's July crop production report. The Agriculture Department Friday noted a 4% decrease in forecasted production of this year's winter wheat crop from the previous month. This would contribute to a projected 29% year-over-year decrease in winter wheat production. Yield forecasts were also slightly lowered from June, down 0.1%, leading to an over 8% lowering in crop yield from the prior year. If the 46.7 bushel per acre yield forecast holds, that would be the lowest winter wheat yield total since 2015. Notable monthly production forecast reductions are recorded for red winter wheat, 5% for hard red, 4% for soft red. Also part of this month's crop production, an update on oranges, with a 3% increase from the April forecast in the domestic crop and an 11% rise from last season's final utilization. I'm Rod Bain reporting for the U.S. Department of Agriculture in Washington, D.C.
11: USDA also forecasted tighter supplies of corn in the latest WASD. Corn ending stocks for the 2026-27 marketing year were lowered as strong export demand is expected. The report reflects strong export demand and weather concerns in parts of the plains, and grain markets responded with gains led by wheat futures. Still to come, more ag news, Chief Meteorologist Dan Brunoff's weather, and the markets. As the Lone Star Farm and Ranch Report continues, this is TSN News.
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11: And welcome back to the Lone Star Farm and Ranch Report. Texas Ag Commissioner Sid Miller says cattle would not be restricted at shows and fairs if the New World screwworm outbreak worsened.
0: This is not a contagious disease. It's not spread by bacteria or airborne or anything like that. It's spread by a fly laying an egg in an open wound. Open wounds are pretty visible. I mean, you can see those. You can detect if they have maggots in them. I mean, this is not something that's going to slip by anybody. If your animal is infected with screwworms, first thing you're going to do is smell it, because it smells like rotten roadkill. I mean, I don't know how to put it nicely, but that's a pretty good description of it. So it doesn't harm the food supply. You know, it's not going to get into the food system. It's far as keeping the stock shows open and rolling, that should not be a problem.
21: He says individual livestock exhibitions already have precautions in place to mitigate the spread of any diseases or parasites.
0: They always have restrictions. This is nothing new, but before you can bring an animal into one of those, they have to be examined by the veterinarian. You have to have a certificate of inspection. You have to take them to the vet, and the vet has to inspect them and give them a certificate of clean health. But that's always the case. That's not new just because of the screwworm. So because of that, you know, if there was any infections, the health certificate would catch that.
21: Commissioner Miller reminds us that state agriculture department

0: that's pretty easy to do. It's something they're probably already doing. You know, no one wants parasites inside their show animal, so they're probably on a routine basis already with one of those two drugs. So if you're using those, the likelihood of you getting screwworm is next to zero.
1: Earlier this month, Commissioner Miller called on the U.S. Food and Drug Administration to authorize the use of ivermectin in medicated livestock feed. He says Texas ranchers need every proven tool available to stop the screwworm outbreak. While he has not seen a response yet, he plans to put out another request to the Trump administration asking USDA to put a fly bait into use.
0: The USDA has proven science, their own scientists proved up a fly bait to control the screw worm. It works very well, controls 80% on the low end, 95% on the high end. So far, they've been reluctant to use it, even though it's their own science. They created it. It worked extremely well in the 70s and 80s. It helped eradicate the screw worm at that time. So we've been working with the USDA, and we just can't get them to move on it.
1: He explains more what the fly bait is.
0: The insecticide they use in the bait, still on the market. It's in over 80 products that you can buy today off the shelf. It was in a pellet. Pellets made from corn cobs. We still got lots of corn cobs. The lure in it we have today, it's actually an improved. They used something called Swarm Lure 2 in the 70s, 80s, but now we have Swarm Lure 5, which is much better improved lure. So we have all the tools, we have all the ingredients, nothing's changed. It's the same fly we had in the 70s and 80s. Genetically hasn't changed, there's no resistance because we haven't been using this insecticide on them. So it's kind of a no-brainer. It's very disappointing that the USDA has the tools to stop this in its tracks. We could actually stop it when we had it bottled up in southern Mexico and they chose to use the sterile fly method only.
1: Stephanie Hoff reporting.
2: The latest figures from USDA's Animal and Plant Health Inspection Service showed 20 active cases of New World screwworm in the Lone Star State.
3: Very heavy rain causing some flooding across parts of the state this morning, but more heavy rain for parts of the state today and tomorrow. I'm meteorologist Dan Bruno. Weather's next.
2: As the Lone Star Farm and Ranch Report continues, this is TSN News.
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3: Well, a lot of people in North Texas waking up to some flooding this morning as very heavy rain has fallen just off to the north of the Dallas-Fort Worth area. Flood warning in effect here until 6 a.m. for southeastern parts of Denton, northwestern Dallas County. Some areas around Lewisville have received almost 5 inches of rain here.

0: The past few hours. I don't see any flood watches that are in place here across North Texas at the present time, but that doesn't mean there may be some isolated flooding here throughout the day today. And also tomorrow, there's a flooding threat across parts of the eastern Big Country, northern Hill Country, central and east central Texas, as we have a trough of low pressure slowly sliding through the Dallas-Fort Worth area and south of Interstate 20 later today and going stationary across central Texas tomorrow. Rainfall rates up to 2 inches per hour. The severity has been pretty low. It's mainly been gusty wind and lightning like parts of North Texas saw yesterday. East Texas, you saw some welcome rain as well up into the Ark-La-Tex. Your drought situation is pretty bad. So this is some, music to your ears as we head into the next day or so. Get some drought relief in those areas. Current radar, let's talk about that. We got, again, that very heavy rain along and north of Interstate 30, stretching from Weatherford on the north sides of Dallas and Fort Worth, stretching up to Flower Mound, eastward towards Plano, Rockwall, and the Allen area. Even a pretty good little storm off to the west of McKinney. They're pretty much just training over the same area. That's why we're getting these this flood potential. An additional 1 to 2 inches of rain are possible in between Interstate 30 and 380 here through mid-morning. Other bullseyes of some heavy rain there off that's dissipating now between Stephenville and Hamilton. That's impacting a 281 and Highway 36 there along the Brazos River. And then some pretty good shower activity in between Del Rio, Rock Springs, and off to the west towards Ozona. These are pretty much stationary as well. So current data is showing that heavy rain threat here along and south of Interstate 30 for this afternoon and evening. That'll stretch from East Texas, the Upper Texas coast, through Bryan-College Station, through Central Texas, West Central Texas, and through the Edwards Plateau and the Trans-Pecos. These storms will drift towards San Antonio overnight tonight and then reform during the day tomorrow in the southern half of the state, where the flooding potential will continue across parts of the northern Hill Country and central Texas. And due to the clouds in the area, temps will hold in the 70s in the rain, 80s if you see peaks of sunshine. The driest weather will be across deep south Texas and the Texas Panhandle here over the next 48. I'm meteorologist Dan Brunoff in the TSN Forecast Center.
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5: Your KSST KRVA FM weather forecast calls for mostly cloudy skies through the overnight hours and even a chance for a few rain showers and thunderstorms off and on through daybreak. The morning low of 73 degrees. We still can't rule out a few rain showers or thunderstorms during the daytime Monday as well. Otherwise, mostly sunny, still very warm and muggy. 91 for the high. Heat index value still up in the upper 90s.
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1: It's market information on the Lone Star Farm and Ranch Report. Throughout the week, Southern Live Cattle traded at $2.48, which was $7 lower than the previous week's weighted average. Northern Dress Cattle traded at $3.93, which was $10 lower. Given that packers are slowly building supply and getting the market push lower, it's likely they'll be able to keep with that trend in the upcoming weeks. Boxed beef prices close higher, choice up $1.87 to $3.82.68, select up $4.84 to $3.68.33 on 90 loads. Base grade spot cotton bids in Texas from $72.42 to higher grades of $79.40.
3: TSN headlines. The survey shows Texans are starting to worry about data centers. The survey shows most are concerned the warehouses could affect water, electricity supply, and their quality of life. The supporters say data centers don't drop home values, though, and the state should embrace high-tech investment. Democrat James Tallarico raised more money than Republican Ken Paxton over the past 3 months. They're running for U.S. Senate in Texas. Tallarico's campaign says 97% of his donations were $100 or less. Paxton's campaign says he's uniting Republicans across the country. The governor says he'll create a task force to come up with ideas to improve public education. Greg Abbott says teachers will lead that group, and the head of the state's biggest union says he expects that report to say teacher pay in Texas is lagging behind other states. Police say a driver was drunk when she hit a Fort Worth police officer this weekend. Both the driver and the officer went to the hospital, but they were both okay. Police say the driver of the other car is just a kid, was charged with drunk driving, and released to her parents when she left the hospital. With your Texas News headlines, I'm Alan Skaya.
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1: A half. December corn up 9 cents at 461. Wheat made strong gains in each class prior to the WASDE release. Wheat was already up sharply on the news that a major shipping canal near the Black Sea region may be shut down due to the conflict between Russia and Ukraine. September Chicago wheat up 20 and a half at 640 and a quarter. December Chicago wheat up 20 and a half at 654 and a half. September Kansas City wheat up 22 cents at 676 and a quarter. December Kansas City wheat up 22 cents at 690 and a quarter. Stocks ticked higher. The S&P 500 was up 32 points. Dow Jones rose 150, and the NASDAQ gained 75. With the Lone Star Farm and Ranch Report, I'm Chelsea Wade, TSN News.
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12: July 10th is Don't Step on a Bee Day. Celebrate this fun holiday by taking a moment to watch the bees busy at work in your garden. Hi, I'm Melinda Myers, horticulturist and gardening expert. Did you know bees use dance to communicate? Carl Ritter von Frisch was the scientist that cracked the honeybee's communication code and won a Nobel Prize for his discovery in 1973. Once a bee discovers a food source, it returns to the hive. The dance tells fellow worker bees the quality as well as the location of the flowers. The bee calculates the shortest route to the flowers and shares this information with the other bees. The bee shakes its body and dances in the direction of the newly discovered flowers. The number of vibrations and length of the dance tell the others the distance they will need to travel. This allows the bees to take just enough honey for the trip. A honeybee will visit about 50 to 100 flowers during a collection trip. Check out our website for this and other gardening.

0: TSN News. I'm Alan Sky. As data centers get more attention, Texans are starting to question whether they're helping us stay connected or drawing too much power and water.
1: The surveys show that most Texans are concerned that the warehouses full of computers could affect water, electricity, and their quality of life, but their backers say those fears are unfounded. Former Texas GOP Chair James Dickey says there are studies showing data centers do not drop home values.
2: They need to do a better job getting the truth out about the current state of affairs.
1: He wants the state to embrace high-tech investment. He says in the past, lawmakers crafted rules to protect the environment from the fracking industry, and he's calling on them to do the same with AI research. In San Antonio, Michael Board, TSN News.
0: In the race for U.S. Senate from Texas, Republican Ken Paxton is trailing Democrat James Tallarico in the latest fundraising report. But that could change thanks to a Supreme Court ruling that takes away limits on how political parties can coordinate with campaigns.
3: As a result, when you give a lot of money to the Republican Party, the National Party, they can then work with a candidate in Texas.
0: South Texas College of Law professor Josh Blackman says the result will be a lot of cash coming into the state. Tallarico's campaign says he pulled in $30 million in the second quarter this year. His campaign says 97% of those donations were $100 or less. Paxton's campaign says he raised $9 million. They say Paxton is building a movement to defend the Lone Star State by uniting every Republican across the country. The governor says he'll create a teacher-led task force to come up with ideas to improve public education. The head of the state's biggest teachers union says that report will likely be similar to others calling for more cash.
4: Teachers have said consistently they need better pay.
0: The American Federation of Teachers, Zef Capo, says the state has been making improvements. Rural educators got a bump 2 years ago, but he says those working in big cities still lag behind their peers in other states. With just under 4 months left until the midterms, we still don't know who the state's next chief elections officer will be.
5: For the past 3.5 years, the Texas Secretary of State has been Jane Nelson, but her last day is Friday. She gave notice in June saying it's been her goal to ensure that voting in Texas is secure, accessible, and fair. Now it appears there may be a front runner for her job. On July 2nd, Governor Abbott appointed former Fort Worth State Rep Nate Schatzlein, a conservative pastor, as an election advisor. Abbott calls him a dedicated conservative leader with a proven record in the fight for election integrity. In Austin, Chris Fox, TSN News.
0: Fort Worth police say a marked patrol unit collided with a pickup truck Saturday night. Both the officer and the other driver were taken to a hospital, but they should both be okay. Investigators are treating this, though, as a DWI crash. They say the driver of the truck is just a kid and was charged with driving under the influence. She was released to her parents after going to the hospital. This is TSN News.

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3: KSST has been reporting the news for Sulphur Springs and Hopkins County since 1947. We couldn't look to the future without remembering our past. 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
6: These are the History and Heritage Files for the 13th day of July. Dark tonight, 9:01 p.m. Tomorrow night's going to get dark at 9. Day's getting shorter. In 1993, on this day in July, it hadn't rained in 17 days. In 1984, it was day 8 of 100 degrees or more. Typical high for mid-July, 95. Hottest time of the year is typically mid-August. On this day in 1954, it got up to 108 scorching degrees, and out in all that heat were the Sulphur Springs Eagles defeating Dangerfield 8-4. At the 4th of July concert on Heritage Square, Enola Gay saluted the legendary Eagles with this imaginary bit of play-by-play. She said Pinky Griffin was at bat.
7: It's a home run!
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10: Sniffing the air of a new day. It is Monday, July 13th. Good morning, I'm John Mark Dempsey, and you found KSST on the radio once again. Well, Sunday turned out to be quite a rainy day, and looking at the Wonder Map weather website, it looks like we had well over 2.5 inches of rain there at Coleman Park. In Sulphur Springs and other places in town have either an inch and a half or close to 2 inches of rain. And we have a 50% chance of more showers and thunderstorms in the forecast for today. Partly sunny, high of 88 degrees, so not nearly so warm as it has been. And the chance of rain then continues tonight, and a 50% chance of more rain on Tuesday. Again, a high of 88 degrees. In fact, the rain chances are with us right on into Wednesday, when we have a 40% chance of showers and thunderstorms. Again, mostly sunny on Wednesday with a high still only 88 degrees. So getting a little bit of a break from the heat, although it will come back by Thursday. We're back to 90 with no rain in the forecast, and Friday 93. And we say thanks for hanging out with us this morning here on KSST.
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12: Did Americans pay too much for eggs? A major Justice Department settlement is raising new questions. More in a moment. 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
12: The Justice Department has reached settlements with three of the nation's largest egg producers over allegations they work to inflate egg prices. Texas Ag Commissioner Sid Miller says fair and competitive markets are essential for consumers and producers.
14: This settlement's a win for Texas families, and it's a reminder that nobody is going to get a free pass when they manipulate markets at the expense of hardworking Americans. So these companies are going to pay $3.3 million, but they're also going to donate over 50 million eggs to food banks and nonprofit organizations in these 17 states. So Texas, they're going to have to give us 7 million eggs, and I'll make sure that we get those distributed to our food banks so we can help families who need it the most. Texas farmers and ranchers play by the rules every single day, and we expect everybody else to do the same. We shouldn't have to compete in a marketplace that started by anti-competitive behavior and people that are cheating the system. And actually, the overwhelming majority of our producers are honest. They're hardworking people who believe in fair competition, and they earn the trust of consumers. So this is, hope we get this behind us and we don't have to ever go through this again. But I do appreciate the Trump administration and Attorney General Paxton's continued effort to protect both Texas consumers and the integrity of our agriculture marketing system.
12: Next time on Shoot the Bull.
14: We deserve timely reviews and predictable approvals, all based on sound science. And we deserve it today, not down the road.
12: I'm Chelsea Wade, TSN News.

0: American cattle news. How did the market settle in front of a three-day weekend? More after this.
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2: I think the biggest thing to remember when it comes down to student loans and student loan forgiveness is that you have to be very, very vigilant, because it really can be one of the biggest empowering choices of your life to go out and get this degree inside of the veterinary field, or it can be a tremendous roadblock if it's not managed properly. So we really try and encourage that as the overarching theme and the top line piece of advice that we give to folks.
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0: Ted Seifried with Zahner Ag Hedge.
3: Live cattle closed lower for this sixth session in a row. And you got to say, at this point, also kind of disappointing to do that when on a day when equities were higher. Generally speaking, when equities are higher, that makes us feel like the demand for beef, domestic demand for beef could remain rather strong. But that didn't help. Didn't help today. So, you know, when you look at the chart and take a bit of a step back, it is kind of looking like we might have a potential long-term top formation that is in the process of being made. You have five highs in the August live cattle near that 250 level, and yet we've gotten through it a couple times, but we've not yet closed above it. Five times since April we've been around that 250 level. If we can't do that in the relatively near future, your technical traders might look at this as being a longer term topping formation and may start to liquidate any long speculative account or speculative trades. So we're keeping an eye on that as we get back from the holiday weekend on whether we can regain any sort of strength in the long-term bull market that live cattle has enjoyed. The weekly export sales report was wild. It was a marketing year high, but I'm going to say that with an asterisk, because it was by far a marketing year high at 126,100 metric tons. Massive, massive number. However, all of the big ticket sales were late reporting, meaning they happened sometime, probably well in the past. These are numbers that should have been reported a long time ago, were probably piecemeal throughout the last few months. So it's hard to say, really, that this is a marketing year high, at least in my book, because it wasn't done all last week.
0: American Cattle News.

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1: And then it was Monday, July 13th, and here we are all together on KSST. Good morning, I'm John Mark Dempsey. Let's see what's on our bill of fare for today. It's Embrace Your Geekness Day. Whether your heart belongs to sci-fi, fantasy, gaming, or comics, this is your moment to shine. Add today's factoid. A group of owls is called a parliament. Birthdays. Roger McGuinn of the Byrds is 84. Harrison Ford, also 84. An amazing career, but of course best known for Star Wars and Indiana Jones. New York Yankees star Cody Bellinger is 31. This day in history. July 13, 1863, Civil War draft riots in New York. 1,000 people died.
2: Hooray for Hollywood! That's gooey, bally, hooly, Hollywood. Where any office boy or young mechanic.
1: This day in 1923, the iconic Hollywood sign was erected in the hills above the L.A. suburb. It originally said Hollywood Land. Kind of wordy, land was dropped in 1949. This day in 1977, a 25-hour power blackout hits New York City. 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
3: What has happened is that a major electrical storm passed through Westchester County. That storm shortly after 9 o'clock. The result, 7 million people in the New York area tonight are without power.
4: George Paul Ehrlich is back in the newsroom and he has a couple of more.
1: And our thought for the day is from Roger McGuinn of the Byrds, whose birthday is July 13th. He said, if there's anyone in space, what they'll learn about the human race will be from listening to us talking on our cell phones. That's a sobering thought. Well, look after yourself, and thanks for sitting in with us on KSST.
5: A country music star has entered the fight over landowner property rights.
6: President Donald Trump has appointed country music artist John Rich of Big and Rich as special envoy for American landowners at the USCA. In an interview yesterday, Rich told me that he will serve as an advocate for farmers and ranchers with a focus on protecting private property rights.
7: This role came about because of a really serious fight I got into about this time last year with the Tennessee Valley Authority. That got the attention of Secretary Rollins at USDA, and it got the attention of President Trump. Well, they reached out to me, the president did, and he said, hey, these situations are happening all across the United States, and what you just did with the TVA needs to be done in places more than I can count. Would you want to do that if you were working directly for me and had access to all of my cabinet members and could actually put up a real fight? And I said, yes, sir, I would love the opportunity.
6: I'm Lori Boyer reporting.
5: And with an Ag Minute, I'm Chelsea Wade, TSN News.
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0: Here's your KSST KRVA FM weather. A stationary front just off to our north, and we have a lot of warm and humid air moving in, so some showers and thunderstorms will be possible today. Hot and humid, we're going into the upper 80s. Few lingering showers overnight and low 70s, and then a pretty good chance of rain again on Tuesday, upper 80s. I'm meteorologist Steve Hamilton on KSST and KRVA FM.
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1: In obituary news, visitation for Stanley Robert Stan Kent, age 77, of Brashear, will be held from 5 to 7 p.m. Friday, July 17th at Murray Owosky. Mr. Kent passed away peacefully on July 7th. He was born April 14th, 49, in St. Louis, Missouri, to Blanche Motley Chaplin and Chester Harry Chaplin. His father passed away from polio when Stan was an infant. In 51, his mother married Roy Wing Kent in Mexico, Missouri, who lovingly adopted Stan and his older brother Ronald and welcomed them into the Kent family. Stan grew up in Mexico, Missouri, where he graduated from Mexico High School in 67. During his school years, he proudly served as a trainer for the Mexico High School football, continuing a meaningful family connection to the school. Stan earned a Bachelor's of Science in Accounting from Kansas State University in 72. Driven by a lifelong passion for design, he later returned to Kansas State University to earn his Bachelor's in Architecture in 89. He went on to enjoy a distinguished career as an architect and profession he practiced with dedication and pride for more than 30 years, retiring in 2015. Stan married the love of his life, Nancy Harvo, on May 2nd, 87. Together, they built a life filled with love, adventure, horses, and lots of dogs. They lived for many years in Rose Hill, Kansas, before retiring to Brashear, Texas. Nancy preceded Stan in death March 15th, 2026. He was an active member of several Rotary clubs, including Sulphur Springs Rotary Club. He was always ready with a joke or a clever one-liner, believing there was no better gift than making someone laugh. Survived by his brother, Ron Kent of Mexico, Missouri, sister Elizabeth Liz Kent Carnahan, and husband Gary Carnahan of Newman, Georgia, and many, many nephews and nieces. In lieu of flowers, memorials should be made to the Hearts of Life Animal Rescue in Stan's memory. Funeral service for Roland Keith Spivey, age 60, will be held at 12 p.m. Saturday, July 18th at Leek Street Church of Christ. Visitation will be held 1 hour prior to the service at 11 a.m., and interment will follow at Pleasant Hill Cemetery. Mr. Spivey passed away Wednesday, July 8th in Sulphur Springs.
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1: 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Coming up, look out, it's the Shrek musical. That's right. It's happening July 31st and going all the way through August 2nd. $12 advance door purchase. It's being put on by that Shining Star Texas. You can find out more at shiningstartx.com. It's all happening at the Sulphur Springs ISD Auditorium. That's on 1200 Houston Street. 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
10: Did Americans pay too much for eggs? A major Justice Department settlement is raising new questions. More in a moment. 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
10: The Justice Department has reached settlements with three of the nation's largest egg producers over allegations they work to inflate egg prices. Texas Ag Commissioner Sid Miller says fair and competitive markets are essential for consumers and producers.
12: This settlement's a win for Texas families, and it's a reminder that nobody is going to get a free pass when they manipulate markets at the expense of hardworking Americans. So these companies are going to pay $3.3 million, but they're also going to donate over 50 million eggs to food banks and nonprofit organizations in these 17 states. So Texas, they're going to have to give us 7 million eggs, and I'll make sure that we get those distributed to our food banks so we can help families who need it the most. Texas farmers, ranchers play by the rules every single day, and we expect everybody else to do the same. We shouldn't have to compete in a marketplace that started by anti-competitive behavior and people that are cheating the system. And actually, the overwhelming majority of our producers are honest. They're hardworking people who believe in fair competition, and they earn the trust of consumers. So this is, hope we get this behind us and we don't have to ever go through this again. But I do appreciate the Trump administration and Attorney General Paxton's continued effort to protect both Texas consumers and the integrity of our agriculture marketing system.
10: Next time on Shoot the Bull.
12: We deserve timely reviews and predictable approvals, all based on sound science. And we deserve it today, not down the road.
10: I'm Chelsea Wade, TSN News.
13: Now this.
14: Is she really going out with him?
15: Oh, there she is. Let's ask her.
14: Betty, is that Jimmy's ring you're wearing?
15: Mm-hmm.
14: Gee, it must be great riding with him. Is he picking you up after school today?

Walking in the sand, walking hand in hand. The night was so exciting, smile was so inviting. Then you touched my cheek.

0: TSN News. I'm Alan Skaya. The governor has activated state agencies with some parts of Texas looking at the possibility of flash flooding this week. Greg Abbott says Texas will deploy all necessary resources to help local officials respond to the potential of severe weather. And already this morning, a couple different parts of Texas have had flash flood warnings. He says he's put Texas A&M Task Force 1 and 2 on alert, so swift water rescue boats, urban search and rescue teams, and swimmers will be ready to respond. The Texas National Guard has troops, trucks, and helicopters ready to help with flood rescues as well. A state university in Nacogdoches is ending a child development program that's been running since 1975.
1: It is all about costs. Stephen F. Austin University is ending its early childhood laboratory, calling it too expensive to maintain. The program was open to the public and paid for from fees covered by parents, but that's not been enough to cover expenses. The university has chipped in as much as $100,000 every year for a total of $750,000. That is just enough to make ends meet. It is nowhere near the inflationary costs. And this may be a canary in a coal mine. Kim Coffrin with the group Children at Risk says private child care operations may be at as much of a risk as the state-funded one at SFA. The school's program will close one classroom at a time. There are a total of five classes in addition to infant care. Richard Strong, TSN News.
0: Police in California have tracked a murder suspect to Texas. Fairfield, California, the city of about 120,000 people northeast of San Francisco. Police Captain Nicholas McDowell says somebody opened fire after a high school graduation ceremony there back in June. One person was killed and three more were hurt.
2: Through the course of the investigation, our detectives, along with our federal partners, as well as many citizens, witnesses, our partners at the Fairfield Sassoon Unified School District were able to provide information that led to the identification of the suspect.
0: Police say he's 17 years old. They worked with U.S. Marshals to track him to Texas. They say he's now being taken back to California. Fort Worth is one of the fastest growing cities in the country, and a survey of people who live there is giving leadership an idea of what residents want prioritized in next year's budget.
3: More than 2,000 people from all 10 council districts responded to the city's budget priority survey. Fire and EMS topped the list of services and programs residents want protected from budget cuts, followed by police presence, streets and mobility, parks and recreation, and animal care. The survey also found about 1 in 4 respondents say they'd accept reduced city services, such as shorter hours, fewer staff, or less frequent service. 42% say they'd rather maintain or improve services, even if it means higher taxes or fees. City officials say the results will help guide the development of the city's fiscal year 2027 budget, which is scheduled to be adopted in September. Emily Capetillo, TSN News.
0: And this is TSN News.
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1: I'm Kevin Walker with your Texas Rangers report. Lat struggles, but Evo has a fantastic night capped with a walk-off. The rest on the other side.
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3: The 0-2. Swing and a miss. Splitter below the zone. Eovaldi with his 10th strikeout. That's a season high. And there's one away in the top of the sixth.
1: Another start with nine or more strikeouts for Nathan Eovaldi after he delivered six innings, allowing three runs, six hits, but collected 10 strikeouts in the process. For Evo, it's yet another spectacular performance when the Rangers needed him most. Texas gets the 7-6 win off a Wyatt Langford walk-off double in the bottom of the ninth to give the Rangers the series win against the Los Angeles Angels and a commanding lead over the American League West. Cal Quantrill, the scheduled starter for tonight's game against the Houston Astros as the Rangers continue their homestand before the All-Star break. First pitch at the Globe is set for 7:05, and Houston's Hunter Brown will oppose Texas. With your Texas Rangers report, I'm Kevin Walker.

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2: Well, there you are. Missed you since the last time. Good morning, this is KSST. I'm John Mark Dempsey, holding forth. How are we faring so far today? Well, I don't know about you, but I sure was surprised to see how much rain we got Wednesday. Over 2 inches of rain in some places in Sulphur Springs. And we are looking now for more rain today, about a 50% chance of showers and thunderstorms with a high of 88. And chance of rain continues right on through Wednesday. We have James Terry with your Sulphur Springs and Hopkins County birthdays coming up here in a few moments. But first of all, some other birthdays to tell you about.
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2: 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New York Yankee star Cody Bellinger is 31. This day in history. This day in 1913, in the movie A Noise from the Deep, the silent movie star Fatty Arbuckle became the first actor to be the target of a pie in the face. July 13, 1930, 13 teams across Europe and the Americas took the field in Montevideo, Uruguay, for the start of the first FIFA World Cup.
5: From the bottom of my heart, I love you. What more can I say? 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
2: July 13th, 1939. With the Harry James Orchestra, Frank Sinatra makes his first commercial recording, From the Bottom of My Heart.
6: 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Wembley welcomes their Royal Highnesses, the Prince and Princess of Wales.
2: And July 13th, 1985, the Live Aid concert in London and Philadelphia. And this day in 2024, 2 years ago, Donald Trump, then the Republican presidential nominee, survived an assassination attempt after a gunman opened fire during a campaign event in Pennsylvania. Well, make it a good one, and thanks for sitting in with us on KSST.

0: These folks have a birthday today on the 13th day of July. Happy birthday, John Steele, Sharon Harmon, Mary Walters, Paul Fiddle Jr. James E. Payne has a birthday today, so does Michael Ryan Gibson, Cody Blunt. Happy 12th birthday to Nicholas Ryder Gassaway. From Commerce, Karen Pinnell has a birthday today. Also having a birthday, Joan Monson, Jennifer Shear Moreland. Happy birthday, Joel Bailey, Donna Simmons. Happy 30th birthday to McKenna Duncan. Tanji Lee celebrates a birthday today, so does Melissa Jackson, Jasmine Monique Gilbert. Bob Klein has a birthday today, so does Sherry Copeland, Jeffrey Moore, Sharon Renee Lunsford, Deanne Cheney, Donna Stuckey. Happy 30th birthday to Jacoby Dial. Molly Mebane has a birthday today, so does Larry Edwards. Happy 33rd birthday to Zachary Camp. Kim Keller also has a birthday, so does Denise Waters, Melissa Bentley, Tony Lee Horton, Leanne Dixon. Jeff Stevens has a birthday, so does Alex Aguilar, Rosemary Godfrey, Summer Ball, Erica Lochner, and Ruth McGuire. Happy birthday to all of you folks who have your birthdays today on July 13th.
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4: And then it was Monday, July 13th, and here we are all together on KSST. Good morning, I'm John Mark Dempsey. Let's see what's on our bill of fare for today. Some other birthdays and milestones to tell you about. Roger McGuinn of the Byrds is 84. Harrison Ford, also 84. An amazing career, but of course best known for Star Wars and Indiana Jones. New York Yankees star Cody Bellinger is 31. This day in history. July 13th, 1863, Civil War draft riots in New York. 1,000 people died.
5: Hooray for Hollywood. That's gooey, bally, hooly, Hollywood. Where any office boy or young mechanic.
4: This day in 1923, the iconic Hollywood sign was erected in the hills above the L.A. suburb. It originally said Hollywood Land. Kind of wordy, land was dropped in 1949. This day in 1977, a 25-hour power blackout hits New York City from WABC Radio in New York.
6: What has happened is that a major electrical storm passed through Westchester County. That storm shortly after 9 o'clock. The result, 7 million people in the New York area tonight are without power.
7: George Paul Ehrlich is back in the newsroom and he has a couple of...
4: Well, I don't know about you, but I was surprised by the rain on Sunday afternoon, at least the amount of it. We had in some places in Sulphur Springs well over 2 inches of rain, and most places got at least an inch and a half. We had our sprinkler going out in the front yard, and I looked out to see the rain pouring down from a thunderstorm. I had to run out and turn off the sprinkler. But we are looking for some more rain possibly today. 50% chance of showers and thunderstorms. Not quite so warm as it has been. Partly sunny, high of 88 degrees. And we will have continuing reasonable chance of rain right on through Wednesday. Well, look after yourself, and thanks for sitting in with us on KSST.

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1: Here's your KSST KRVA FM weather. A stationary front just off to our north, and we have a lot of warm and humid air moving in, so some showers and thunderstorms will be possible today. Hot and humid, we're going into the upper 80s. Few lingering showers overnight and low 70s, and then a pretty good chance of rain again on Tuesday, upper 80s. I'm meteorologist Steve Hamilton on KSST and KRVA FM.
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0: morning. This is Morning News Break from the Texas State Network. I'm Alan Skaya. Some parts of Texas have already had flash flood warnings this morning, and the governor is putting state agencies on alert. Greg Abbott says everybody should keep an eye on the forecast. He's activated Texas A&M Task Force 1 and 2, so swift water rescue boat squads and urban search and rescue teams are going to be ready in case people get trapped in floods. The Texas National Guard says it'll have manpower, trucks, and helicopters ready for flood rescues, too. A city in North Texas is getting some financial help for a major flood control project.
1: Irving is working to reduce the risk of flooding along North Delaware Creek. The project will improve the drainage infrastructure in the neighborhood and remove more than two dozen homes from the floodplain. The city has received a grant of more than $35 million from the Texas Water Development Board to help pay for the project. The money can be used for planning, design, buying land, and construction. Stephen Pickering, TSN News.
0: In the race for U.S. Senate in Texas, Republican Ken Paxton is trailing Democrat James Tallarico in the latest fundraising report. But that could change thanks to a Supreme Court ruling that takes away limits on how political parties can coordinate with campaigns.
2: As a result, when you give a lot of money to the Republican Party, the National Party, they can then work with the candidate in Texas.
0: South Texas College of Law professor Josh Blackman says the result will be a lot of cash coming into the state. Tallarico's campaign says he pulled in $30 million in the second quarter this year. His campaign says 97% of those donations were $100 or less. Paxton's campaign says he raised $9 million. They say Paxton's building a movement to defend the Lone Star State by uniting every Republican across the country. The governor says he'll create a teacher-led task force to come up with ideas on how to improve public education. The head of the state's biggest teachers union says that report will likely be similar to others, calling for more cash.
3: Teachers have said consistently they need better pay.
0: The American Federation of Teachers, Zef Capo, says the state has been making improvements. Rural educators got a pay bump 2 years ago, but he says those working in big cities still lag behind their peers in other states. A state university in Nacogdoches is ending a childhood development program that's been running since 1975.
4: It is all about costs. Stephen F. Austin University is ending its early childhood laboratory, calling it too expensive to maintain. The program was open to the public and paid from fees covered by parents, but that's not been enough to cover expenses. The university has chipped in as much as $100,000 every year for a total of $750,000. That is just enough to make ends meet. It is nowhere near the inflationary costs. And this may be a canary in a coal mine. Kim Coffran with the group Children at Risk says private child care operations may be at as much of a risk as the state-funded one at SFA. The school's program will close one classroom at a time. There are a total of five classes in addition to infant care. Richard Strong, TSN News.
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6: 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The late Bill Bradford collected the tales of the past. He, with his extensive collection, created the History and Heritage Files. Today, KSST maintains this tradition by continuing to air Bradford's extensive accumulation of day and history files. 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And hear some of your old friends here on KSST 1230 AM, Sulphur Springs, Texas.
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0: Welcome back to Morning News Break. Former President George W. Bush says he was fortunate to have known Lindsey Graham. The South Carolina Republican had served in the U.S. Senate since 2003. George W. Bush says he was saddened to wake up to the shocking news of Graham's death this weekend. Bush called Graham a knowledgeable senator who understood how the world works and how important America's international engagement is to resist tyranny. With just 4 months left until the midterm elections, we still don't know who the state's next chief elections officer will be. TSN's Chris Fox has more.
8: For the past 3.5 years, the Texas Secretary of State has been Jane Nelson, but her last day is Friday. She gave notice in June saying it's been her goal to ensure that voting in Texas is secure, accessible, and fair. Now it appears there may be a front runner for her job. On July 2nd, Governor Abbott appointed former Fort Worth State Rep Nate Schatzlein, a conservative pastor, as an election advisor. Abbott calls him a dedicated conservative leader with a proven record in the fight for election integrity. In Austin, Chris Fox, TSN News.
0: As data centers get more attention, Texans are starting to question whether they're helping us stay connected or drawing too much power and water.
9: The survey showed that most Texans are concerned that the warehouses full of computers could affect water, electricity, and their quality of life, but their backers say those fears are unfounded. Former Texas GOP Chair James Dickey says there are studies showing data centers do not drop home values.
10: They need to do a better job getting the truth out about the current state of affairs.
9: He wants the state to embrace high-tech investment. He says in the past, lawmakers crafted rules to protect the environment from the fracking industry, and he's calling on them to do the same with AI research. In San Antonio, Michael Board, TSN News.
0: Fort Worth is one of the fastest growing cities in the country, and a survey of people who live there is giving leadership an idea of what residents want prioritized in next year's city budget.
11: More than 2,000 people from all 10 council districts responded to the city's budget priority survey. Fire and EMS topped the list of services and programs residents want protected from budget cuts, followed by police presence, streets and mobility, parks and recreation, and animal care. The survey also found about 1 in 4 respondents say they'd accept reduced city services, such as shorter hours, fewer staff, or less frequent service. 42% say they'd rather maintain or improve services, even if it means higher taxes or fees. City officials say the results will help guide the development of the city's fiscal year 2027 budget, which is scheduled to be adopted in September. Emily Capetillo, TSN News.
0: Fort Worth police say a marked patrol unit collided with a pickup truck this weekend. It happened Saturday night. Both the officer and the other driver were taken to a hospital, but they should both be okay. Investigators now treating this as a DWI crash. They say the driver of the truck was just a kid and was charged with driving under the influence. She was released to her parents after going to the hospital. She was also cited for drunk driving. A civil lawsuit's been filed in connection with the death of a Galveston County inmate.
12: This follows action in criminal court last week. Former prison guard Skylar Ray Chapman pled guilty to criminally negligent homicide. His sentence, 10 years probation, the loss of his jailer's license. Houston civil rights attorney Randall Callanan says Chapman knelt on Saul Vargas' neck in September of 2024. The civil lawsuit goes after him, 4 other guards, including one who fired a taser at Vargas multiple times. He says Vargas should have been taken to the clinic after the first time.
2: And we see on the video where the nurse was also in the cell pulling out the barbs, and she could have recommended that he go to the clinic.
12: The nurse and the company she works for also named in the lawsuit. Barbara Schwartz, TSN News.
0: HEB rolled into a food bank in Lubbock with trucks full of groceries this weekend. The grocer handed out food and school supplies to 1,500 families there. School districts say a lot of families rely on support like this during the summer because child hunger increases as school meals come to an end. HEB launched its food bank assistance program back in 1982, saying 1 in 7 Texans experiences food insecurity. They also unloaded a truck in Robstown near Corpus Christi, and they're planning one in San Antonio this weekend. Texas has one more World Cup match. And a company based here is trying to help fans stay connected. Dallas-based AT&T says it'll let wireless customers make free calls from the U.S. to France and Spain tomorrow. Meantime, a Ted Lasso star is now playing professional soccer for real.
13: There he is, ready to come in. Draws the applause of the crowd.
0: Christo Fernandez, best known as Danny Rojas. He makes his debut for El Paso Locomotive in Saturday night's USL Cup match against New Mexico United. Fernandez enters in the 79th minute. He was wearing number 91, picked up a yellow card in El Paso's 2-0 loss. The actor grew up in the youth system of Mexican club Tecos before injuries ended his first professional pursuit. He signed with El Paso 2 months ago after earning a contract through a trial. Coming up next, Mike Rogers.
14: One person's trash is another person's garden. I'm Mike Rogers. The story's coming up on the other side of the news.
0: It's when the morning news break continues.
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19: So what flavor is your house? Coke or Pepsi? It's kind of hard to say at Carter Middle School in West Olive, Kentucky, where one of the science teachers, Beverly McDavid, challenged her kids

0: losses have been minimal, although it has been a physical challenge.
1: I mean, it was quite a bit of work. We started collecting the bottles in January. We had to have about 1,100.
0: To build the four walls and the roof of what wound up being a roughly 100-square-foot greenhouse that does work, by the way, just like any other greenhouse.
1: The heat can get in, but then it can't get back out.
0: Even at night, she says, it is warm and steamy in this 2-liter greenhouse. So now, really, the only thing left to do is to start planting.
1: Well, we're going to grow some vegetables and giving those vegetables to community food banks. And we also hope to give some to our cafeteria to use in, like, teacher salads or so on.
0: And when the weather turns cooler,
1: they've suggested that maybe we grow some mums in the fall.
0: Perfect for homecoming. And a perfect lesson for these kids.
1: When you're building something, if you really think about it and research it, you can find ways to conserve energy.
0: Even if you do have to dig through the trash to do it. Then I'm Mike Rogers with the other side of the news on TSN.
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3: I'm Trevor Beck with your TSN Sports Minute. Mavericks are in full swing of summer league and getting to see the work put in by number 9 pick Merez Johnson Jr. And teammate Ryan Nemhard spoke on what it's like to play with Merez.
4: I love him already. Just he plays so hard on both ends, and he's going to impact the game some way, somehow, whether his shots fall in or not. Rebounds, block shots, switches 1-5, has some good floor game in terms of getting to next actions, and loved watching him last year at Michigan. It's been great to play with him today, and looking forward to continuing to see what he can do.
3: Mavs play game 3 tonight versus the Grizzlies at 5 p.m. Rangers got the walk-off win versus the Astros yesterday off the bat of Brandon Nimmo.
5: Here's the pitch. And a ground ball back off Hader's glove. Up the middle. Base hit. Here comes Langford, and the ball game's over. The Rangers have walked off the Astros on a sharp ground ball single up the middle by Brandon Nimmo. And the Rangers have their fourth walk-off victory of the year.
3: Rangers win 6-5 and get a nice break for All-Star Week. I'm Trevor Beck with your TSN Sports Minute.
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6: In obituary news, visitation for Stanley Robert Stan Kent, age 77, of Brashear, will be held from 5 to 7 p.m. Friday, July 17th at Murray Owosky. Mr. Kent passed away peacefully on July 7th. He was born April 14th, 49 in St. Louis, Missouri to Blanche Motley Chaplin and Chester Harry Chaplin. His father passed away from polio when Stan was an infant. In 51, his mother married Roy Wing Kent in Mexico, Missouri, who lovingly adopted Stan and his older brother Ronald and welcomed them into the Kent family. Stan grew up in Mexico, Missouri, where he graduated from Mexico High School in 67. During his school years, he proudly served as a trainer for the Mexico High School football, continuing a meaningful family connection to the school. Stan earned a Bachelor's of Science in Accounting from Kansas State University in 72. Driven by a lifelong passion for design, he later returned to Kansas State University to earn his Bachelor's in Architecture in 89. He went on to enjoy a distinguished career as an architect and profession he practiced with dedication and pride for more than 30 years, retiring in 2015. Stan married the love of his life, Nancy Harvo, on May 2nd, 87. Together, they built a life filled with love, adventure, horses, and lots of dogs. They lived for many years in Rose Hill, Kansas, before retiring to Brashear, Texas. Nancy preceded Stan in death March 15th, 2026. He was an active member of several Rotary clubs, including Sulphur.

0: Springs Rotary Club. He was always ready with a joke or a clever one-liner, believing there was no better gift than making someone laugh. Survived by his brother, Ron Kent of Mexico, Missouri, sister, Elizabeth Liz Kent Carnahan, and husband, Gary Carnahan of Newman, Georgia, and many, many nephews and nieces. In lieu of flowers, memorials should be made to the Hearts of Life Animal Rescue in Stan's memory. Funeral service for Roland Keith Spivey, age 60, will be held at 12 p.m. Saturday, July 18th at Leek Street Church of Christ. Visitation will be held 1 hour prior to the service at 11 a.m., and interment will follow at Pleasant Hill Cemetery. Mr. Spivey passed away Wednesday, July 8th in Sulphur Springs. Taking a look at your community calendar. Whoa, looky here, it's the inaugural Wildcats Back to School Bash. It's a fun-filled day to support our Sulphur Springs High School cheerleaders. It's all happening Saturday, August 15th at Buford Park here in Sulphur Springs. They're going to have the inflatables, dunk tank, mini golf, food trucks, there you go, multiple vendors. $50 wristband gets you in for all the unlimited activities. They're going to be kicking off the school year in the Wildcat way. 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The first day of school for the Sulphur Springs ISD is August 20th. The annual garage sale at Heritage Park here in Sulphur Springs is happening July 17th, starting at 8 a.m. and finishing July 18th. Goodness me, at 5 p.m. You know Heritage Park. It's over there at 416 North Jackson here in Sulphur Springs. For more information, give them a call at 903-885-2387 or visit their website, hopkinsmuseum.org. Coming up, look out, it's the Shrek Musical. That's right. It's happening July 31st and going all the way through August 2nd. $12 advance door purchase. 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It's all happening at the Sulphur Springs ISD Auditorium. That's on 1200 Houston Street. Get your tickets right now.
1: Sniffing the air of a new day. It is Monday, July 13th. Good morning, I'm John Mark Dempsey, and you found KSST on the radio once again. Well, Sunday turned out to be quite a rainy day. And looking at the Wonder Map weather website, it looks like we had well over 2.5 inches of rain there at Coleman Park in Sulphur Springs. And other places in town have either 1.5 inches or close to 2 inches of rain. And we have a 50% chance of more showers and thunderstorms in the forecast for today. Partly sunny, high of 88 degrees, so not nearly so warm as it has been, and the chance of rain then continues tonight, and a 50% chance of more rain on Tuesday, again a high of 88 degrees. In fact, the rain chances are with us right on into Wednesday, when we have a 40% chance of showers and thunderstorms, again mostly sunny on Wednesday, with a high still only 88 degrees. So getting a little bit of a break from the heat. Coming up after 8 o'clock, it's Bill Bradford with the History and Heritage Files. It's a Monday, so about 8:15 this morning, we have Veterans Voices with Bob Kerr. And at 8:30, Tumbleweed Smith and the Sound of Texas. And we say thanks for hanging out with us this morning here on KSST. And we say thanks for hanging out with us this morning here on KSST.

0: KSST has been reporting the news for Sulphur Springs and Hopkins County since 1947. We couldn't look to the future without remembering our past. These are the History and Heritage Files as compiled and presented by Bill Bradford prior to 2014.
1: These are the History and Heritage Files for the 13th day of July. Dark tonight, 9:01 p.m. Tomorrow night's going to get dark at 9. Day's getting shorter. In 1993, on this day in July, it hadn't rained in 17 days. In 1984, it was day 8 of 100 degrees or more. Typical high for mid-July, 95. Hottest time of the year is typically mid-August. On this day in 1954, it got up to 108 scorching degrees, and out in all that heat were the Sulphur Springs Eagles defeating Dangerfield 8-4. At the 4th of July concert on Heritage Square, Enola Gay saluted the legendary Eagles with this imaginary bit of play-by-play. She said Pinky Griffin was at bat.
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3: Good morning, Chad. Good morning, patriots and veterans. Today we honor and celebrate the extraordinary life and service of U.S. Marine Corporal Robert O'Malley, one of only 63 living Medal of Honor recipients. Sergeant O'Malley, on August 18, 1965, was the first Medal of Honor recipient of the Vietnam War. During an assault against a strongly entrenched Viet Cong force, O'Malley displayed extraordinary gallantry when his unit came under intense fire. With complete disregard for his own safety, he single-handedly charged an enemy trench line, killing 8 Viet Cong soldiers with his rifle and grenades. He then led his squad to assist a heavily hit adjacent Marine unit, continuing to press the attack despite the heavy casualties. O'Malley personally assisted in evacuating wounded Marines. Though wounded 3 times himself, he steadfastly refused evacuation. He bravely led his besieged squad under fire to a helicopter for withdrawal, providing cover fire from an exposed position until all his wounded men were evacuated. Only then did he permit himself to be removed from the battlefield. I have a penchant for our nation's military, those American patriots, both men and women, who unhesitatingly put their lives on hold, risked their lives on faraway continents to defend freedom. By supporting the Congressional Medal of Honor Society, please help preserve the legacy of heroes like O'Malley and the fewer than 4,000 Medal of Honor recipients who remind us that ordinary people are capable of accomplishing the extraordinary. The battle, sir, is not to the strong alone. It is to the vigilant, the active, and the brave.
2: Right now, let's get back to the music. We'll see you here next week. Thank you, Bob.

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0: Route 66 opened in 1926, and this year there are all kinds of events to celebrate the famous highway's centennial anniversary. The kickoff was in Springfield, Missouri.
2: And it was like one big kickoff for a birthday party.
0: There's a reason why the kickoff was in Springfield.
2: April 30th, 1926 was the telegram transmitted from the highways meeting in Springfield to confirm Route 66 will be a fine number for this national highway.
0: When Barbara Brannon of Spur turned 66, she traveled the 2,448 miles of Route 66 from Chicago to Santa Monica. She and Kay Ellington published four newspapers. They made the trip together. While on the road, they wrote stories about their experiences.
2: We focused on a few things that seemed to impress us the most. Each week, we would craft a segment about one state.
3: And you turned that into a book?
2: It's titled Motor West, a Route 66 Ramble Across America.
0: You can find the book on Amazon. They're doing book signings all summer. They say 3 weeks is a good time to spend on Route 66.
2: And you want to have some time to not just stop and see, but to stop and talk with people along the way. I think people from all over the world should make that journey. It's something that is uniquely American in so many different ways. If you were born here and have never done it, it's an experience you ought to have, even if you don't get to drive all the miles of it. If you're coming from anywhere else in the world and you want to understand what some of the best parts of America are about, I couldn't recommend anything more than a trip on Route 66.
0: They're going back.
2: We're looking to find time to make that entire Chicago to Santa Monica trip again sometime this summer with a 16-year-old grandson.
0: Barbara Brannon of Spur. I'm Tumbleweed Smith with the Sound of Texas.

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1: Here's your KSST KRVA FM weather. A stationary front just off to our north, and we have a lot of warm and humid air moving in, so some showers and thunderstorms will be possible today. Hot and humid, we're going into the upper 80s. Few lingering showers overnight and low 70s, and then a pretty good chance of rain again on Tuesday, upper 80s. I'm meteorologist Steve Hamilton on KSST and KRVA FM.
2: We all know ticks suck blood, but not just in the woods. 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If you get a tick, tell an adult and go to ticksuck.org to learn how to remove it properly. Ticks suck, but being outdoors shouldn't. Ticks!

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1: TSN News, I'm Tristan Ryans. Our top story, new polling does not look good for data centers.
2: The surveys show that most Texans are concerned that the warehouses full of computers could affect water, electricity, and their quality of life, but their backers say those fears are unfounded. Former Texas GOP Chair James Dickey says there are studies showing data centers do not drop home values.
3: They need to do a better job getting the truth out about the current state of affairs.
2: He wants the state to embrace high-tech investment. He says in the past, lawmakers crafted rules to protect the environment from the fracking industry, and he's calling on them to do the same with AI research. In San Antonio, Michael Board, TSN News.
1: Christo Fernandez's professional soccer dream finally becomes reality, years after injuries first pushed him away from the sport.
4: Christo Fernandez, football is life. Everybody, of course, knows him for his acting role as Danny Rojas on Ted Lasso.
1: The Ted Lasso actor made his El Paso Locomotive debut during Saturday's 2-0 USL Cup loss to New Mexico United. Fernandez came off the bench in the 79th minute and received a yellow card. Before playing Danny Rojas on television, Fernandez spent time in the youth ranks of Mexican club Ticos. He resumed serious training last year, trialed with Chicago Fire's reserve team, and eventually earned a contract with El Paso. In some parts of Texas, saw some heavy rain before dawn this morning, but with storms in the forecast for the next few days, all this water could turn dangerous.
5: The Texas Department of Public Safety says it'll have helicopters and the Tactical Marine Unit ready to hoist stranded drivers from flash flooding. And Texas Parks and Wildlife says game wardens and rescue boat teams will be ready too. Governor Greg Abbott says Texas will use all necessary resources to help local officials respond to severe weather and flash flooding. But he also says Texans should listen to their local forecast and pay attention to guidance from local officials. The National Weather Service says not everybody will see storms, but with the possibility of flash flooding, gusty winds, and lightning, people should plan ahead for interruptions to outdoor activities. Alan Skaya, TSN News.
1: And a federal appeals court on Thursday rejected attempts to save the Texas Dream Act. The 5th U.S. Circuit Court of Appeals left in place a ruling that ends in-state tuition for some undocumented students at Texas public colleges. Time now for a TSN Business Update brought to you by ASCO Equipment. Oil prices jumped and early trading on Wall Street was mixed after the U.S. carried out airstrikes and Iran retaliated. Futures for the S&P 500 fell 0.3% before the opening bell, while futures for the Dow were unchanged and NASDAQ futures tumbled 0.8%. Chip and memory companies dragged indexes down, with SanDisk, Western Digital, and Micron all falling close to 5% in pre-market. Energy producers ExxonMobil, ConocoPhillips, and Chevron all gained around 1% before the opening bell, as fighting in the Middle East pushed oil prices up 3.5%. This is TSN News.
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1: Senator Lindsey Graham's death has sparked a political scramble in South Carolina. As a senior senator and ally of President Trump, Graham was expected to win re-election easily. Now Governor Henry McMaster must appoint a temporary replacement until January. The United States and Iran each say they control the Strait of Hormuz after attacks over the weekend stretching across the wider Middle East. The latest exchange was sparked by an Iranian attack on a container ship Sunday in the Strait of Hormuz. A massive fire has devastated a music bar in Bangkok, killing at least 27 people and critically injuring 25 others. Photos and videos showed people fleeing as intense projectile flames engulfed the building. And Sam Neill, the elegant and versatile actor who moved from art films to blockbusters like Jurassic Park and The Hunt for Red October, has died at 78. He said he had a rare type of lymphoma in 2023. I'm Tristan Ryans. I want to thank you for listening to TSN News.
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10: Here's your KSST KRVA FM weather. A stationary front just off to our north, and we have a lot of warm and humid air moving in, so some showers and thunderstorms will be possible today. Hot and humid, we're going into the upper 80s. Few lingering showers overnight and low 70s, and then a pretty good chance of rain again on Tuesday, upper 80s. I'm meteorologist Steve Hamilton on KSST and KRVA FM.
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0: Ah, this music is like a classic novel in a library. 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
1: Texas Attorney General Ken Paxton has announced a $13 million settlement with retail giant Walmart Incorporated following a state investigation into allegations that the company shortchanged independent delivery drivers out of earned wages, base pay, and tips. The settlement focused specifically on Walmart's Spark Driver program, a gig economy platform launched in 2018 to manage the store's independent grocery and merchandise home deliveries. According to state investigation, Walmart engaged in deceptive marketing and operational practices dating back to 2021. The state's investigation revealed that Walmart altered pay amounts after drivers had already agreed to deliver jobs, misled workers regarding bonus incentives, and pocketed customer tips meant entirely for the drivers. Approximately $6.5 million, half of the total settlement amount, has already been distributed directly to affected Texas delivery drivers. In response to the settlement, Walmart spokesperson stated that the company values the dedication of its Spark drivers and has already issued remediation payments to impacted individuals. The company added that it's continuously improving procedures to ensure fairness and transparency for drivers.
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4: Cattle start the day higher, grain markets mixed. I'm Kerry Martin with a market update on the Texas Farm Bureau Radio Network. Cattle futures start the trading day slightly higher with August live cattle up 12 cents, 237.75. The October up 27, 233.82. Feeder cattle higher, August up 85 cents, 362.90. September feeders down 55 at 359.20. Corn lower with September down 3.5, 431.5. December corn down 4.5, 451.75. September Kansas City wheat up 0.25, 645.5. Cotton trading lower with new crop December down 62 points, 80.05. August West Texas crude oil down 57 cents at 72.95 a barrel. I'm Kerry Martin on the Texas Farm Bureau Radio Network.
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1: TSN News. I'm Alan Skaya. Last week, we told you about a statewide Amber Alert for a 7-month-old girl from San Antonio. Police have now found the girl's mother, but the Amber Alert is still in effect. Police found her mom at a vacant house in San Antonio this weekend, but nobody has seen Ozana Cisneros since June 10th. They took Maximina Cisneros to the hospital and also arrested a 24-year-old man at the same address for a shooting the day before the girl disappeared. The police haven't said how Cisneros and the guy might be connected, but the Amber Alert for Ozana Cisneros continues. Fort Worth police say a marked patrol unit collided with a pickup truck this weekend. Both the officer and the other driver went to the hospital, but they should both be okay. This happened Saturday night. Investigators are treating this as a DWI crash. They say the driver of the truck is just a kid and was charged with driving under the influence. She was released to her parents after going to the hospital. The governor says he'll create a teacher-led task force to come up with ideas to improve public education in Texas. The head of the state's biggest teachers union says that report will likely be similar to others, calling for more cash.
2: Teachers have said consistently they need better pay.
1: The American Federation of Teachers, Zef Capo, says the state has been making improvements. Rural educators got a bump 2 years ago, but he says those working in big cities still lag behind their peers. In the race for Senate in Texas, Republican Ken Paxton is trailing Democrat James Tallarico in the latest fundraising report, but that could change thanks to a Supreme Court ruling that takes away limits on how political parties can coordinate with campaigns.
3: As a result, when you give a lot of money to the Republican Party, the National Party, they can then work with the candidate in Texas.
1: South Texas College of Law professor Josh Blackman says the result will be a lot of cash coming into the state. Tallarico's campaign says he pulled in $30 million in the second quarter this year. His campaign says 97% of those donations were $100 or less. Paxton's campaign says he raised $9 million. They say Paxton is building a movement to defend the Lone Star State by uniting every Republican across the country. And as data centers get more attention, Texans are starting to question whether they're helping us stay connected or drawing too much power and water.
4: The survey showed that most Texans are concerned that the warehouses full of computers could affect water, electricity, and their quality of life, but their backers say those fears are unfounded. Former Texas GOP Chair James Dickey says there are studies showing data centers do not drop home values.
5: They need to do a better job getting the truth out about the current state of affairs.
4: He wants the state to embrace high-tech investment. He says in the past, lawmakers crafted rules to protect the environment from the fracking industry, and he's calling on them to do the same with AI research. In San Antonio, Michael Board, TSN News.
1: Stephen F. Austin University is ending its early childhood laboratory. The program has been running since 1975, but the university says it's become too expensive to maintain. The program was open to the public, paid for from fees covered by parents. This is TSN News.
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1: The medical examiner in Washington, D.C. says Senator Lindsey Graham likely died from an aortic tear. South Carolina Republican died Saturday. He ran against Donald Trump for the Republican nomination for president back in 2016, but ultimately became a supporter, advising him on Iran and Russia. The president says he talked to Graham Saturday, saying he sounded a little bit tired, but perfect. Ukrainian lawmakers are showing concern about how the loss of Graham could affect the American involvement in their war with Russia. Graham had recently visited Kyiv and promised additional sanctions against Russia. President Volodymyr Zelensky says Graham helped secure bipartisan support for Ukraine, and his absence could weaken Ukraine's influence with Donald Trump. Actor Sam Neill has died. You might know him from Jurassic Park and also The Hunt for Red October. His family says he had had a rare type of lymphoma diagnosed back in 2023, but he was cancer-free when he died. They haven't confirmed how he died. I'm Alan Skaya, TSN News.
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9: Here's your KSST KRVA FM weather. A stationary front just off to our north, and we have a lot of warm and humid air moving in, so some showers and thunderstorms will be possible today. Hot and humid, we're going into the upper 80s. Few lingering showers overnight and low 70s, and then a pretty good chance of rain again on Tuesday, upper 80s. I'm meteorologist Steve Hamilton on KSST and KRVA FM.
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8: Recently, the neurological form of equine herpes virus was found in a donkey in Parker County, Texas. Hello, everyone. I'm veterinarian Dr. Bob Judd with Texas Vet News on the Texas Farm Bureau Radio Network. Recently, on June the 24th, the Texas Animal Health Commission received confirmation of the disease equine herpes myeloencephalopathy in a donkey in Parker County near Weatherford. The donkey was a rescue animal, and at this time, there does not appear to be any exposure to large number of horses or other equines. This is really good because the neurological form of equine herpes virus typically seems to be found at large equine events like rodeos and horse shows, and a lot of animals are exposed as the virus is very contagious. The TAHC has notified the owners and are under a hold order until further assessment of the situation. Clinical signs of the disease in horses include fever of 102.5 degrees or greater, nasal discharge, lack of coordination, hindquarter weakness, and leaning or resting against a fenced or wall to maintain their balance. Also, the animals may be lethargic, may have a head tilt to one side, diminished tail tone, penile paralysis, and very commonly will dribble urine. However, these signs can be caused by other diseases as well. So if you observe an animal with these clinical signs, call your veterinarian, as testing is required to confirm the neurological form of equine herpes virus. Transmission of the virus is by nose-to-nose contact, short-distance aerosol transmission of the virus, contaminated hands, equipment, tack, or feed. There is a vaccine for equine herpes virus, but no vaccine is labeled to prevent the neurological form of the disease, as was diagnosed in Parker County. Biosecurity is critical to prevent spread of the disease. The disease can be deadly in some horses, and treatment is supportive care, and sometimes antiviral drugs are helpful. I'm Dr. Bob Judd. This is the Texas Farm Bureau Radio Network.
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9: Cattle and cotton lower, corn and wheat higher. I'm Kerry Martin with the market update on the Texas Farm Bureau Radio Network. Cattle futures trading slightly lower, with August live cattle down 85 cents, 234.40. The October down 87, trading at 230.72. Feeder cattle lower, August down 80 cents, 355.35. September feeders down 32, 352.67. Corn slightly higher, with September up 2.5, 434 a bushel. December corn up 3.25, 455 and a quarter. September Kansas City wheat up 24.25, trading at 678.5. Cotton slightly lower, with December down 7 points, 80.56 cents. August West Texas crude down 18, 71.90 a barrel. I'm Kerry Martin on the Texas Farm Bureau Radio Network.
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2: In nearby Van Zandt County, a school district employee has been arrested following an investigation with the Texas Attorney General's Office and the Sheriff's Office. On July 7th, deputies with the Van Zandt County Sheriff's Office, working in coordination with the Texas Attorney General's Office Fugitive Apprehension Unit, served a felony arrest warrant on Larry Plant, the maintenance director for the Martins Mill ISD. KLTV television reports Plant was taken into custody without incident on an outstanding Dallas County warrant charging him with indecency with a child, sexual contact. He was transported to and booked into the Van Zandt County Jail without incident, according to the Sheriff's Office. The Martins Mill ISD administration was immediately notified of the operation and fully cooperated throughout the process, the Sheriff's Office reported. A home in nearby Lindale caught fire Tuesday after possibly being hit by lightning. Lindale Fire Chief Jeremy LaRue tells KETK Television several emergency crews responded to the house fire on Cedar Vista Lane after receiving reports of hearing a loud boom and seeing smoke coming from the attic. Firefighters were able to extinguish the fire, and most of the roof was left undamaged. The American Cancer Society is dedicated to eliminating cancer as a major health problem. To learn more, visit cancer.org.
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13: 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It appears by its own numbers, the U.S. government seems insolvent. It's reported that the Treasury shows about $6 trillion in assets and over $47 trillion in liabilities. 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
1: TSN News, I'm Alan Skaya. Last week we told you about a statewide Amber Alert for a 7-month-old girl from San Antonio. Police have now found the girl's mother, but the Amber Alert is still in effect. Police found her mom at a vacant house in San Antonio this weekend, but no one has seen Ozana Cisneros since June 10th. They took Maximina Cisneros to the hospital and also arrested a 24-year-old man at the same address for a shooting the day before the girl disappeared. Police have not said how Cisneros and the guy might be connected, but the Amber Alert for Ozana Cisneros continues. The governor has activated state agencies with some parts of Texas looking at the possibility of flash flooding this week. Greg Abbott says Texas will deploy all necessary resources to help local officials respond to the potential of severe weather. He says he's put Texas A&M Task Force 1 and 2 on alert, so swift water rescue boats, urban search and rescue teams, and swimmers will be ready to respond. The Texas National Guard has troops, trucks, and helicopters ready to help with flood rescues, too. A state university in Nacogdoches is ending a child development program that's been running since 1975.
2: It is all about costs. Stephen F. Austin University is ending its early childhood laboratory, calling it too expensive to maintain. The program was open to the public and paid from fees covered by parents, but that's not been enough to cover expenses. The university has chipped in as much as $100,000 every year for a total of $750,000. That is just enough to make ends meet. It is nowhere near the inflationary costs. And this may be a canary in a coal mine. Kim Coffrin with the group Children at Risk says private child care operations may be at as much of a risk as the state-funded one at SFA. The school's program will close one classroom at a time. There are a total of 5 classes in addition to infant care. Richard Strong, TSN News.
1: Police in California have tracked a murder suspect to Texas. Fairfield, California is a city of about 120,000 people northeast of San Francisco. Police Captain Nicholas McDowell says somebody opened fire after a high school graduation ceremony there back in June. One person was killed, 3 more were hurt.
3: Through the course of the investigation, our detectives, along with our federal partners, as well as many citizens, witnesses, our partners at the Fairfield Sassoon Unified School District, were able to provide information that led to the identification of the suspect.
1: Police say he's 17 years old. They worked with U.S. Marshals to track him to Texas. They say he's now being taken back to California. People gathered in Houston this weekend for a memorial for the man shot and killed in a confrontation with ICE agents last week. ICE says Lorenzo Araujo was ramming their vehicle with his van, so officers shot in self-defense. Congresswoman Sylvia Garcia says she wants an outside investigation.
4: We will continue to fight for a complete, independent, top-to-bottom investigation to find out exactly what happened.
1: Araujo's family says if he had known the men in unmarked cars were ICE officers, he would have followed their instructions. This is TSN News.
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1: Senator Lindsey Graham has died after a brief illness. The medical examiner in Washington, D.C. says the South Carolina Republican likely died from an aortic tear. Former President George W. Bush said Graham understood how the world works and how important America's international engagement is to resist tyranny. Graham was 71 and had served in the Senate since 2003. Ukraine's president headed to Paris to talk with European leaders about further support in their war with Russia. Ukraine and Western allies are hoping to capitalize on recent success to push Russia into negotiations. Meantime, Ukraine has launched more than 300 drones toward Moscow, but Russia says it has thwarted a drone operation. Oil prices jumped early this morning as the U.S. and Iran traded strikes. They're vying for control of the Strait of Hormuz. It carries a fifth of the world's oil supply. I'm Alan Skaya, TSN News.
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10: Here's your KSST KRVA FM weather. A stationary front just off to our north, and we have a lot of warm and humid air moving in, so some showers and thunderstorms will be possible today. Hot and humid, we're going into the upper 80s. Few lingering showers overnight and low 70s, and then a pretty good chance of rain again on Tuesday, upper 80s. I'm meteorologist Steve Hamilton on KSST and KRVA FM.
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4: Cattle trading lower while cotton and grains are higher. I'm Terry Martin with a market update on the Texas Farm Bureau Radio Network. Cattle futures moving lower with August live cattle down $1.70, trading at 233.55. The October down 232, 229.27. Feeder cattle lower. August down 347, trading at 352.67. September feeders down 352, 349.47. Corn is higher with September up 4.5, 436 a bushel. December corn up 5.25, 457 and a quarter. Big jump on wheat with September Kansas City wheat up 26 cents, 680 and a quarter. Cotton slightly higher with December up 3 points, 80.66 cents. August West Texas crude down 94 cents at 71.14 a barrel. I'm Kerry Martin on the Texas Farm Bureau Radio Network.
5: Still looking for El Nino in full strength. I'm Tom Nicoletti with Focus on Agriculture at the Texas Farm Bureau Radio Network. The weak El Nino weather pattern continues over the United States, but stronger development producing cooler weather conditions is still forecast for late this summer into autumn. Here is U.S. Department of Agriculture meteorologist Brad Rippey.
6: And so we are talking about El Nino returning, which ultimately should be good for drought easing across much of the United States. And it will probably take several months before we realize any benefits from any future El Nino that does develop. So watching that El Nino zone in the central and eastern equatorial Pacific, really getting warm along the South American coast. We've erased all that La Nina blue that we saw during the winter. Another thing to note is just how warm a lot of the oceans are around the globe. We have warm patches in both the North and South Pacific, North and South Atlantic, and in the Indian Ocean. There's significant patches of warm water. So when you start to turn that El Nino zone redder, we've got just a very warm scenario set up, and with two-thirds to maybe 70% of the globe covered by water, that will have an impact and continue to have an impact on land temperatures. So when you see a lot of these forecasts for above normal temperatures, you can directly attribute that to the warm ocean temperatures. So here's the official El Nino forecast, ENSO outlook for the rest of the year. By the time we get into early summer, it becomes increasingly likely that El Nino will form, and almost certain by the autumn and winter of 2026 into early 2027, over 90% chance. So that is really a profound influence on future forecasts, but not necessarily the 2026 growing season in the United States.
5: 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I'm Tom Nicoletti for the Texas Farm Bureau Radio Network. 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
2: Sulphur Springs received at least an inch and a half of rain from thunderstorms on Sunday, and more in some places. At Coleman Park, a weather station reporting to the WonderMap Weather website received 2.81 inches of rain. In other places in the city, totals range from 1.54 to 1.99 inches. Four people died early Saturday in a head-on crash in Bowie County, according to the Texas Department of Public Safety. DPS said the crash occurred on U.S. Highway 259 around 3:20 a.m., about 4 miles south of DeKalb. KLTV reports a vehicle driving northbound crossed into the southbound lane and struck another vehicle head-on. The three occupants of the southbound vehicle were identified as 22-year-old Joel Elstad, 24-year-old Peyton Butler, and 20-year-old Ty Bird. All three died at the scene, according to the DPS. The DPS said the driver of the northbound vehicle, identified as 23-year-old Drew Wilson of DeKalb, also sustained fatal injuries and died at the scene. The Elder Care Locator connects you to the many places available to help older adults live well and independently at home. 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KSST News.
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2: A decades-long problem in agriculture is being addressed in new House legislation. American Farm Bureau Federation President Zippy Duvall says it's time to find solutions to the farm labor crisis.
3: House Agriculture Committee Chairman G.T. Thompson recently introduced the Securing America's Workforce Act. This is an important step toward a guest worker system that better reflects the realities of modern agriculture. Across the country, the need for agricultural labor reform is a top concern for farmers and ranchers. A reliable workforce is essential to producing the food, fiber, and fuel Americans depend on every day. Yet many farmers struggle to find the workforce they need, and the current H-2A program does not fully meet the needs of agriculture. Farmers are navigating rising costs, complicated regulations, and a program that has not been modernized by Congress in decades.
2: And with an Ag Minute, I'm Chelsea Wade, TSN News.

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1: This is a Bloomberg Money Minute. Shipments at Stellantis up 10% in the spring quarter, fueled by big demand for Jeeps, Ram pickup trucks, and more. A sign that the automaker, which also owns Fiat, Alfa Romeo, Peugeot, Citroën, and other makes, that its turnaround plans are working. Shares of Stellantis up nearly 3%. Elsewhere on Wall Street, those stocks are mostly lower on a big sell-off in the tech sector and a jump in oil prices. Oil now at $74.50 a barrel after the U.S. and Iran exchanged fresh strikes overnight. President Trump said today that the U.S. is in control of the Strait of Hormuz, telling Fox News it wants to be reimbursed for guarding that waterway. Right now, the Dow is down just a small fraction, the Nasdaq down 2/3%, the S&P lower by 0.25%. And Meta Platforms says it's spending an additional $40 billion on a massive AI data center in Louisiana that will make the Facebook and Instagram owners' total spending at that one data center above $250 billion. Tom Busby, Bloomberg
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1: Movie series Jurassic Park. I'm Barbara Schwartz on the Texas State Network, TSN.

0: Jennifer Schwartz, and this is the Midday Report for Monday, July 13th. Some parts of Texas saw some heavy rain before dawn, but with storms in the forecast for the next few days, all this water could turn dangerous.
1: The Texas Department of Public Safety says it'll have helicopters and the Tactical Marine Unit ready to hoist stranded drivers from flash flooding. And Texas Parks and Wildlife says game wardens and rescue boat teams will be ready, too. Governor Greg Abbott says Texas will use all necessary resources to help local officials respond to severe weather and flash flooding. But he also says Texans should listen to their local forecast and pay attention to guidance from local officials. The National Weather Service says not everybody will see storms, but with the possibility of flash flooding, gusty winds, and lightning, people should plan ahead for interruptions to outdoor activities. Alan Skaya, TSN News.
0: An update to the Amber Alert we first told you about last week for a seven-month-old girl from San Antonio. Zana Cisneros still missing. Police have found her mom, who's staying in a vacant house. They say they also found remains in a park nearby. They haven't confirmed whether they're connected to the case or even human. In the race for Senate, Republican Ken Paxton is trailing Democrat James Tallarico in the latest fundraising report, but that could change quickly thanks to a new Supreme Court ruling that takes away limits on how political parties can coordinate with campaigns.
2: As a result, when you give a lot of money to the Republican Party, the National Party, they can then work with a candidate in Texas.
0: And Professor Josh Blackman at the South Texas College of Law says the result will be a ton of cash coming into the state. They need to keep with Tallarico, who pulled in $30 million in the second quarter. His campaign says 97% of those donations were $100 or less. A Fort Worth police officer and a pickup driver hospitalized after a late-night wreck. Investigators calling it a suspected DWI. Here's Steve Randall.
3: Fort Worth police are investigating a suspected DWI crash that sent one of their own to the hospital. It happened late Saturday night at the intersection of South Riverside and MLK Freeway. A pickup truck hit a marked patrol car. Both the officer and the truck driver were transported for treatment. Police haven't said how badly they were hurt or released any names. The department continues to investigate the circumstances. Steve Randall, TSN News.
0: New polling doesn't look good for data centers.
4: The surveys show that most Texans are concerned that the warehouses full of computers could affect water, electricity, and their quality of life, but their backers say those fears are unfounded. Former Texas GOP Chair James Dickey says there are studies showing data centers do not drop home values.
5: They need to do a better job getting the truth out about the current state of affairs.
4: He wants the state to embrace high-tech investment. He says in the past, lawmakers crafted rules to protect the environment from the fracking industry, and he's calling on them to do the same with AI research. In San Antonio, Michael Board, TSN News.
0: Still to come.
6: I'm Chris Fox. The picture should become clearer this week as to who will be the state's next chief elections officer.
0: This is TSN News.
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0: With just under 4 months left until the midterm elections, we still don't know who the Senate's next chief elections officer will be. We get more from TSN's Chris Fox.
6: For the past 3.5 years, the Texas Secretary of State has been Jane Nelson, but her last day is Friday. She gave notice in June saying it's been her goal to ensure that voting in Texas is secure, accessible, and fair. Now it appears there may be a front runner for her job. On July 2nd, Governor Abbott appointed former Fort Worth State Rep Nate Schatzlein, a conservative pastor, as an election advisor. Abbott calls him a dedicated conservative leader with a proven record in the fight for election integrity. In Austin, Chris Fox, TSN News.
0: Former President George W. Bush, in Dallas resident, says he was fortunate to have known Lindsey Graham. He says he was saddened to wake up to the shocking news of Graham's death this weekend. Bush called Graham a knowledgeable senator who understood how the world works and how important America's international engagement is to resist tyranny. HEB rolled into the South Plains Food Bank Saturday with trucks full of help. The grocer handed out bags of food and free school supplies to more than 1,500 families. The officials say the support is vital this summer as child hunger rises when school meals end. HEB chose Lubbock as one of just three Texas cities for its summer sharing tour. More drives are planned before classes resume. The mayor of Willmar, Sheila Pettis, decided to step down effective immediately. She worked with the city for more than a decade. She was elected mayor in 2020, submitted her resignation, calling serving the residents of Willmar one of the greatest honors of her life. She did not give a reason for stepping down. As France takes on Spain at Dallas Stadium tomorrow, Arlington Mayor Jim Ross says the reaction from visiting countries has, during the past eight matches the city has hosted, has been phenomenal.
10: I've had the privilege of meeting everybody from the King of Jordan to the Princess of Japan to the Prime Minister of Portugal, ambassadors from everywhere, and they are blown away by the hospitality, by the smoothness of the operations here, by everything here in North Texas.
0: He says the praise is a testament to how North Texas welcomes people from all over the world. The semifinals will start at 2. Victor Wembanyama will become the highest paid player in the history of the San Antonio Spurs. Here's Eric Lycum.
11: Wemby services will be rendered for the Spurs for the next 5 years. The team announced he signed a multi-year contract extension, and ESPN reports it's a five-year, $252 million maximum rookie-scale contract extension with a year five option. He could have gotten more, but chose to help the Spurs remain flexible with other stars in coming years. On Friday, Wemby posted on X, quote, "Spurs family, I'm here to stay, whatever it takes," unquote. Eric Lycum, TSN News.
0: Statewide average for a gallon of gasoline, $3.42. That's down a penny overnight. Now it's time for TSN Midday Sports.
12: I'm Adam C. with your Nooncast. The San Antonio Spurs picked up their second straight summer league win last night, beating the Milwaukee Bucks by a score of 90-80. It was a great night for the Spurs offense, with five players notching double-digit points. RJ Davis led the team in scoring with 20 points. Additionally, Emmanuel Miller had a solid night with 13 points and 6 rebounds. Summer League head coach Corliss Williamson spoke after the game on what Miller has improved on during these games.
13: His intensity defensively is one of the things that really sticks out for him. That's what we hang our hat on in San Antonio is being able to defend and pressure the basketball, and he's shown that, especially these last two games. He's done a really good job of picking up the pressure, setting the tone for our defense, and just does all makes all the winning plays, and that's the type of guy you need on your team.
12: With the win, the Spurs now sport a summer league record of 2 wins, 1 loss. They'll return to action this Wednesday for a game against Darren Peterson and the Utah Jazz. Tip-off is set for 8:30, and coverage will be provided by Amazon Prime Video. The Houston Astros lost their final game and series before the All-Star break last night, falling to the Texas Rangers by a score of 6-5. Down 3-0 in the top of the fourth, Jose Altuve hit a solo home run to cut the lead to 2.
14: 2-1 is hit well to left field, going back on a Langford, and he's looking up and it's gone.
12: The Astros eventually made a comeback, tying the game in the 7th and taking the lead in the 8th. Despite that, the Rangers tied it at 5 and eventually walked it off in the 9th.
15: Here's a 1-1. Ground ball, off Hader's glove and in the center, a base hit. That'll score Langford, and the Rangers walk it off.
12: The Astros will return to action this Friday against the Baltimore Orioles. First pitch at 7:10, coverage on the Space City Home Network. With your Nooncast, I'm Adam C.
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0: Trump says the Iranian ships will no longer be able to go through the Strait of Hormuz, and America will charge a 20% toll on other countries' eligible cargo. That escalates tensions after a weekend of attacks by both countries to assert control over the strait. President Trump recommending late Republican Senator Lindsey Graham's sister, Darline, fill the remaining months of his term until voters pick a new senator in the fall. Minnesota prosecutors say they've obtained key evidence in their ongoing investigations into fatal shootings of Renee Good and Alex Pretty during ICE surges in the Twin Cities in the winter. The Trump administration taking additional steps to prevent people living in the U.S. illegally from using the nation's banking system. A judge says President Trump's lawsuit against the Internal Revenue Service over his leaked tax returns was filed for, quote, improper purpose. The New York Times says the White House is trying to intimidate its reporters after four staffers were subpoenaed by the Department of Justice. A second American now testing positive for Ebola after working with the humanitarian aid group in the Congo, where more than 600 people have died from Ebola. Actor Sam Neill has died. He was 78, and he was best known for his leading role in the hit movie series Jurassic Park.
1: Perryman Report on TSN. The recent GDP revision for the first quarter delivered welcome news, jumping from 1.5 to 2.1% growth and signaling positive momentum. Dr. Ray Perryman says the bad news is it mostly came from lower imports due to tariffs, which will push prices higher and complicate inflation.
21: But nonetheless, it did show that on the whole, the economy did a little better than we thought it did for the quarter. It's still below our long-term trend. It's not where we'd like to be. But nonetheless, it's getting closer and does show that there are some underlying signs of economic strength in the economy right now, which is, I think, quite encouraging for everyone. So if you look at the numbers across the board, there was strength in several areas, and there was a lot to like about the report. The only negative was it does indicate that we're seeing some more of those things fall out from the tariffs. It's going to produce ongoing economic challenges for American consumers and American manufacturers. But on the whole, I think we can be quite pleased with the fact that the economy is now growing again at above a 2% level, something hopefully we can maintain going forward. The Texas State Network, I'm Ray Perry.
0: Stocks are lower across the board. We'll start with the Dow down 141 points, 52,495. It's the NASDAQ really bleeding out. It's down 326, 25,955. The S&P 500 down 47, 7529. A recap of our top story just ahead. 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
0: 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Governor Abbott has activated statewide emergency responses ahead of flash flooding risk today and through the week. The National Weather Service has heavy rainfall and flash flooding possible.
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25: 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It's the final game before the All-Star break and in fireworks.
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25: Rangers do it again, tied in the ninth, but this time it's off the bat of Brandon Nimmo to get the Gatorade bath.
2: Here's the pitch. On the ground ball, back off Hader's glove. Up the middle. Base hit. Here comes Langford, and the ball game's over. The Rangers have walked off the Astros on a sharp ground ball single up the middle by Brandon Nimmo. Hader just missed it. Had he speared that ball, he likely would have caught Langford off third base. He just didn't get the glove up in time, and the Rangers have their fourth walk-off victory of the year.
25: Rangers win 6-5 and take the series over the Astros, heading into the Midsummer Classic. Rangers are 49-47, which has them standing alone atop of the AL West, a game and a half over the Seattle Mariners. Rangers will get a good 4 days off for the All-Star break, and we will be back in action Friday to face the NL East leading Braves at 6:15. I'm Trevor Beck with your Rangers Report.
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4: visitation for Stanley Robert Stan Kent, age 77, of Brashear, will be held from 5 to 7 p.m. Friday, July 17th at Murray Owosky. Mr. Kent passed away peacefully on July 7th. He was born April 14, 49 in St. Louis, Missouri, to Blanche Motley Chaplin and Chester Harry Chaplin. His father passed away from polio when Stan was an infant. In 51, his mother married Roy Wing Kent in Mexico, Missouri, who lovingly adopted Stan and his older brother Ronald and welcomed them into the Kent family. Stan grew up in Mexico, Missouri, where he graduated from Mexico High School in 67. During his school years, he proudly served as a trainer for the Mexico High School football, continuing a meaningful family connection to the school. Stan earned a Bachelor's of Science in Accounting from Kansas State University in 72. Driven by a lifelong passion for design, he later returned to Kansas State University to earn his Bachelor's in Architecture in 89. He went on to enjoy a distinguished career as an architect and profession he practiced with dedication and pride for more than 30 years, retiring in 2015. Stan married the love of his life, Nancy Harvo, on May 2nd, 87. Together they built a life filled with love, adventure, horses, and lots of dogs. They lived for many years in Rose Hill, Kansas, before retiring to Brashear, Texas. Nancy preceded Stan in death March 15th, 2026. He was an active member of several Rotary clubs, including Sulphur Springs Rotary Club. He was always ready with a joke or a clever one-liner, believing there was no better gift than making someone laugh. Survived by his brother, Ron Kent of Mexico, Missouri, sister Elizabeth Liz Kent Carnahan, and husband Gary Carnahan of Newman, Georgia, and many, many nephews and nieces. In lieu of flowers, memorials should be made to the Hearts of Life Animal Rescue in Stan's memory. Funeral service for Roland Keith Spivey, age 60, will be held at 12 p.m. Saturday, July 18th at League Street Church of Christ. Visitation will be held 1 hour prior to the service at 11 a.m., and interment will follow at Pleasant Hill Cemetery. Mr. Spivey passed away Wednesday, July 8th in Sulphur Springs. Graveside interment for Kathy Ann Williams, age 71, of Kaufman, will be held at a later date. Mrs. Williams passed away at Presbyterian Hospital of Kaufman Friday, July 10th. Kathy was born February 5th, 55 in Sulphur Springs to the late James and Esamante Jones Williams. Kathy was a retired construction equipment operator who dedicated many years to her profession. She also gave generously of her time as a volunteer with the Red Cross, reflecting her compassionate spirit and commitment to helping others. Kathy is survived by her children, Rodney Hyatt II and wife Eshie, Tina Hodson and husband Chris, Kathy Weber and husband Melvin, and many, many grandchildren. Preceded to death by her parents, brother David Williams, Gary Williams, granddaughter Jamie Perkins, and aunt Shirley Story. 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
5: KSST has been reporting the news for Sulphur Springs and Hopkins County since 1947. 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
6: These are the History and Heritage Files for the 13th day of July. Dark tonight, 9:01 p.m. Tomorrow night's going to get dark at 9. Day's getting shorter. In 1993, on this day in July, it hadn't rained in 17 days. In 1984, it was day 8 of 100 degrees or more. Typical high for mid-July, 95. Hottest time of the year is typically mid-August. On this day in 1954, it got up to 108 scorching degrees, and out in all that heat were the Sulphur Springs Eagles defeating Dangerfield 8-4. At the 4th of July concert on Heritage Square, Enola Gay saluted the legendary Eagles with this imaginary bit of play-by-play.
7: 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Here's the lineup. 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
4: 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Coming up, look out, it's the Shrek musical. That's right. It's happening July 31st and going all the way through August 2nd. $12 advance door purchase. 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It's all happening at the Sulphur Springs ISD Auditorium. 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
20: 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I'm Chad Young. It's Monday, and we have all the latest news from the KSST News team. 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
20: 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Maxwell realized that quality protein is the toughest commodity for food banks to acquire. Hopkins County Community Chest in Sulphur Springs serves as a vital lifeline for local families facing hardship and food insecurity. Heather White's the executive director, and she partners closely with the Northeast Texas Food Bank. They distribute hundreds of thousands of pounds of fresh, nutritious food each year. They also coordinate dedicated senior nutrition programs to ensure no neighbor in the community has to go hungry. Beef, chicken, pork, and other forms of protein are always in short supply, making the 1,000-pound donation of the quality beef very important to the recipients of the community chest. Maxwell encouraging others to do the same by donating what they can or volunteering. If you or anyone you know needs food assistance, they can call 903-885-3452, the Hopkins County Community Chest. State and federal agriculture agricultural officials are operating under high emergency status in areas across South and West Texas following the reemergence of the devastating New World screwworm. As prime summer fly breeding weather takes hold, the TAHC has officially designated a multi-county New World screwworm infested zone, now including more than 25 counties in Texas. They're immediately enforcing strict movement restrictions, meaning warm-blooded animals, including livestock, exotic species, and pets cannot be moved outside of the designated infested zones without a formal inspection. Owners must contact the TAHC to secure an official treatment or movement certificate. They're also deploying millions of sterile flies in an effort to interrupt the birth cycle. Even with all these precautions, federal officials emphasize that the U.S. food supply remains completely safe. But if you suspect an infestation in livestock or pets anywhere in Texas, you should call the TAHC at 1-800-550-8242. Or if you inspect an infestation in wildlife, you can contact the Texas Parks and Wildlife Department at 512-389-4505.
0: Sulphur Springs received at least an inch and a half of rain from thunderstorms on Sunday, and more in some places. At Coleman Park, a weather station reporting to the Wonder Map Weather website received 2.81 inches of rain. In other places in the city, totals range from 1.54 to 1.99 inches. Four people died early Saturday in a head-on crash in Bowie County, according to the Texas Department of Public Safety. DPS said the crash occurred on U.S. Highway 259 around 3:20 a.m., about 4 miles south of DeKalb. KLTV reports a vehicle driving northbound crossed into the southbound lane and struck another vehicle head-on. The three occupants of the southbound vehicle were identified as 22-year-old Joel Elstad, 24-year-old Peyton Butler, and 20-year-old Ty Bird. All three died at the scene, according to the DPS. The DPS said the driver of the northbound vehicle, identified as 23-year-old Drew Wilson of DeKalb, also sustained fatal injuries and died at the scene. The Elder Care Locator connects you to the many places available to help older adults live well and independently at home. For more information, see eldercare.acl.gov. KSST News. In neighboring Wood County, a hearing took place Thursday for a woman charged with two counts of attempted capital murder of a peace officer. 38-year-old Stephanie O'Connor Baith is charged in the February shooting of a Wood County deputy and a Texas Department of Public Safety trooper. KLTV Television reports O'Connor Baith helped officers enter a home where her boyfriend, Cody Joe Henderson, was hiding with a weapon, according to an arrest warrant. The Wood County Sheriff's Office said Henderson was wanted on six felony warrants, and deputies had been trying to locate him for days. Investigators said O'Connor Baith previously told deputies Henderson was not at the home, but on February 14th, investigators allege O'Connor Baith climbed into the home through a window, unlocked the front door, and allowed the deputy and trooper inside, telling them, "It's just me, I promise." The affidavit alleges Henderson immediately opened fire, shooting both officers. Henderson was then shot by an officer. He later died at a hospital. O'Connor Baith's bond was set at $2 million. If convicted, she faces 25 years to life in prison. She's due back in court in October. The American Humane Society serves as a beacon for all those who cherish the human-animal bond. To learn more, visit AmericanHumane.org. KSST News.
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0: Brandon Nimmo hit a game-ending single that drove in Wyatt Langford, and the Texas Rangers beat the Houston Astros 6-5 on Sunday in a game heard on KSST.
3: Here's the pitch on a ground ball back off Hader's glove, up the middle, base hit. Here comes Langford, and the ball game's over. The Rangers have walked off the Astros on a sharp ground ball single up the middle by Brandon Nimmo.
0: Nicky Lopez's RBI single and Jock Peterson's two-run double built a 3-0 Rangers lead in the second. Jose Altuve homered for Houston in the fourth, and Nimmo's RBI triple boosted the lead for the Rangers to 4-1 in the fifth. The Astros tied the score with 3 runs in the seventh. Cam Smith put the Astros ahead 5-4 with an eighth-inning homer, and Kyle Higashioka went deep for the Rangers in the bottom half to tie the score. Rangers starter Mackenzie Gore allowed 1 run and 2 hits over 4 innings on 3 days' rest. All-star closer Jacob Latz earned the win by pitching a scoreless ninth. The Rangers entered the all-star break in first place by a game and a half over Seattle in the American League West and with a winning record of 49-47. The Rangers resumed play after the all-star break at the Atlanta Braves on Friday night. Listen for news, weather, and sports around the clock on KSST. The NBA Summer League is underway in Las Vegas. Saturday night, the Mavericks lost to the LA Lakers 91-70. Ryan Nemhard scored 12 points on 3 of 11 shooting and 3 of 3 from the free throw line. The Canadian point guard also recorded 5 assists, 5 turnovers, 2 rebounds, and 1 steal. 6'9" Dallas rookie Merez Johnson Jr., the 9th overall pick of the recent NBA draft, finished with 10 points on 4 of 7 from the field. Nemhard on playing with Johnson.
6: I love him already. Just he plays so hard on both ends, and he's going to impact the game some way, somehow, whether his shot's falling or not. Rebounds, block shots, switches 1-5, has some good floor game in terms of getting to the next actions, and loved watching him last year in Michigan. It's been great to play with him.
0: And Johnson on Nemhard.
7: It was great. You know, it was our first time on the court together. I'm glad we got the first game out of the way. Now we got some chemistry going into the second game. I'm looking forward to building that chemistry with him throughout the season.
0: Johnson was a leader of the Michigan Wolverines NCAA championship team this year under new Mavericks head coach Dusty May. The Mavericks are 0-2 in Las Vegas after losing to Golden State 101-90 Thursday night. They play Memphis at 6 p.m. Monday night on ESPN.
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20: Taking a look at today's weather after quite a bit of rain over the weekend. Still have some showers today, but cooler temperatures as the high reaching only 85 degrees. Light winds out of the east-southeast, 5 to 10 miles per hour. We could still see a stray shower or thunderstorm this afternoon and evening. Those chances of precipitation falling to 20% for your Tuesday, when we'll see a high temperature of 89 degrees. Still with those light winds, 5 to 10 miles per hour. Overnight lows each night in the low 70s. 89 will be your high on Wednesday, 87 on Thursday. Rain chances moving back up to 40% on Thursday. Then it's back to the 90s as Friday rolls around. High temperatures in the low 90s.

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1: I think the biggest thing to remember when it comes down to student loans and student loan forgiveness is that you have to be very, very vigilant, because it really can be one of the biggest empowering choices of your life to go out and get this degree inside of the veterinary field, or it can be a tremendous roadblock if it's not managed properly. So we really try and encourage that as the overarching theme and the top line piece of advice that we give to folks.
0: There's more valuable information on AVMA.org.
2: Mexico remains the anchor for U.S. ag exports, leading corn and pork demand in the latest USDA export sales report. China continues buying soybeans, sorghum, cotton, and cattle hides. China also appears to be meeting commitments under the trade agreement. Jim Sutter with U.S. Soybean Export Council says China neared the first benchmark of 12 million metric tons, with additional support from likely China-bound unknown sales. USDA flash sales for the past week, adding nearly 28 million bushels of soybeans to China and unknown destinations. In the meantime, U.S. imports tell a different story. America's imports, well, corn, soybeans, cotton, pork, poultry, yeah, very little. But we do rely on beef imports, especially lean trim, for ground beef demand. Dr. Joe Outlaw with Texas A&M says farm bill payment limits may need to better reflect economic realities if permanent safety net programs are expected to replace emergency aid. USDA's Foreign Ag Service reporting Vietnam's growing economy creating opportunities for U.S. cotton, grains, dairy, and biofuels. It's another Ag News update.
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4: Global soybean trade raised 1.2 million tons. That is mainly higher exports by the U.S. in Brazil, partially offset by lower exports from Russia.
2: Chairman of USDA's World Ag Outlook Board, Dr. Mark Jekinowski, wrapping up the most recent World Ag Supply and Demand Estimates, or WASD, report from July. The bottom line, larger soybean crop being balanced by stronger demand on export expectations being increased. USDA projecting soybean production domestically at 4.475 billion bushels, up 40 million from June. Increase coming from higher harvested acreage, while yield remains unchanged at 53 bushels per acre. Stronger corn demand tightening the U.S. balance sheet, even as farmers prepare for another large crop. And USDA projects smaller supplies, stronger exports, lower ending stocks for the upcoming year. Beginning stocks reduced 125 million bushels after stronger feed use during the current marketing year. Now, USDA did say feed and residual use reached more than 5.6 billion bushels through the first three quarters, compared with about 4.8 billion last year. Corn used for ethanol lowered 25 million bushels, that based on recent production data. Speaking of production, new crop yield remains unchanged at 183 bushels per acre, but demand improving. Exports increased by USDA by 50 million bushels due to continued global strength for demand. U.S. cotton producers facing a larger crop outlook as supplies continue to build. USDA raising new crop cotton production by 400,000 bales, now 13.7 million. Increase follows higher acreage estimates from the June acreage report. Planted area now estimated at 9.85 million acres, up 2% from the previous forecast. Harvested area also increased, and national average yield up 6 pounds, 872 pounds per acre. So production increased, demand unchanged, projected ending stocks now 4.1 million. And smaller beef supplies continue to support cattle markets. USDA lowering production expectations, reducing beef production because of slower steer and heifer slaughter through the end of the year. Increased cow slaughter not enough to offset fewer fed cattle moving through the system. USDA also lowering expected dress weights during the second and third quarters. Tighter supply picture continues into next year. and USDA reviewing federal beef grading

0: standards. As more cattle reach the highest quality grades, it's raising questions about whether the current system still clearly distinguishes premium carcasses and accurately rewards producers. Recent grading data shows prime beef accounted for more than 17% of graded cattle in 5 of 6 weeks. Choice averaged nearly 72%, select just 8.2%. A year ago, select was at 12 and prime at 13. So USDA's review follows a request to add more marbling distinctions within the prime category. Agency also seeking input on grading technology, maturity requirements, carcass yield, consumer demand, and changes in genetics and production. It's Agriculture Today.
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1: TSN News, I'm Tristan Ryans. Last week, we told you about a statewide Amber Alert for a girl in San Antonio. DPS has now updated that case, and TSN's Alan Skaya has more on what we've learned.
2: San Antonio police say they have found the girl's mother, but 7-month-old Ozana Cisneros is still missing. Police say they found 19-year-old Maximina Cisneros in a vacant house and took her to the hospital. They also arrested a 24-year-old man for a shooting at the same vacant house June 9th, a day before the girl disappeared. Police say no one was hurt in that shooting. They do believe the 24-year-old is connected to the Amber Alert investigation, but they have not confirmed how. They just say the guy had been squatting at the house. Ozana Cisneros is white with black hair and brown eyes, 2 feet tall, and weighs 20 pounds. Alan Skaya, TSN News.
1: In the race for Senate, Republican Ken Paxton is trailing Democrat James Tallarico in the latest fundraising report. But that could change quickly thanks to a new Supreme Court ruling that takes away limits on how political parties can coordinate with campaigns.
3: As a result, when you give a lot of money to the Republican Party, the National Party, they can then work with the candidate in Texas.
1: Professor Josh Blackman at the South Texas College of Law says the result will be a ton of cash coming into the state. They'll need it to help with Tallarico, who pulled in $30 million in the second quarter. His campaign said 97% of donations to his bid were $100 or less. And a Ted Lasso star is now playing professional soccer for real.
4: There he is, ready to come in. Draws the applause of the crowd.
1: Christo Fernandez, best known as Denny Rojas, made his debut for the El Paso Locomotive in Saturday night's USL Cup match against New Mexico United. Fernandez entered in the 79th minute wearing number 91 and picked up a yellow card in El Paso's 2-0 loss. The actor grew up playing in the youth system of Mexican club Tecos before injuries ended his pro pursuit. He signed with El Paso 2 months after earning a contract through a trial. And new polling does not look good for data centers.
5: The survey showed that most Texans are concerned that the warehouses full of computers could affect water, electricity, and their quality of life, but their backers say those fears are unfounded. Former Texas GOP Chair James Dickey says there are studies showing data centers do not drop home values.
6: They need to do a better job getting the truth out about the current state of affairs.
5: He wants the state to embrace high-tech investment. He says in the past, lawmakers crafted rules to protect the environment from the fracking industry, and he's calling on them to do the same with AI research. In San Antonio, Michael Board, TSN News.
1: And a federal appeals court Thursday rejected attempts to save the Texas STREAM Act. The 5th U.S. Circuit Court of Appeals left in place a ruling that ends in-state tuition for some undocumented students at Texas public colleges. The law had let students who graduated from a Texas high school, lived in the state, and planned to seek legal residency pay lower in-state rates. Governor Abbott called it a victory for the rule of law. This is TSN News.
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1: U.S. President Donald Trump says the United States is reinstating a blockade on Iran in the Strait of Hormuz and will charge other ships for safe passage. A fifth of the world's oil and gas passed through the strait before Iran asserted control over it after the start of the war. President Trump says South Carolina's governor should appoint Lindsey Graham's sister to finish his term that ends in January. Graham's death has sparked a political scramble. As a senior senator and ally of Trump, Graham was expected to win re-election quite easily. Minnesota prosecutors have obtained key evidence of their investigations into the fatal shootings of Renee Good and Alex Preddy. These incidents occurred during protests against a federal immigration enforcement crackdown earlier in the year. And 12 states challenged Paramount's takeover of Warner Brothers Discovery, filing a lawsuit that argues the $81 billion mega merger would extinguish competition in Hollywood and threaten jobs across the industry. I'm Tristan Ryans. I want to thank you for listening to TSN News.
0: More good time oldies in a moment, but now time for a KSST weather update. 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
11: Here's your KSST KRVA FM weather. A stationary front just off to our north, and we have a lot of warm and humid air moving in, so some showers and thunderstorms will be possible today. Hot and humid, we're going into the upper 80s. Few lingering showers overnight and low 70s, and then a pretty good chance of rain again on Tuesday, upper 80s. I'm meteorologist Steve Hamilton on KSST and KRVA FM.
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4: Cattle trading mixed. Corn higher, wheat and cotton lower. I'm Kerry Martin with a market update on the Texas Farm Bureau Radio Network. Live cattle futures trading mixed with the August contract down 10 cents, 235.10. The October up 50, 231.05. Feeder cattle higher with August up 67 cents, 355.27. The September up 80, 351.82. Corn higher with September up 2 3/4, 442 1/4. December corn up 3 1/4, 464 1/4. Wheat lower with September Kansas City wheat down 9 1/2, 666 3/4. Cotton trading lower, December contract down 22 points, 81.32 cents. August West Texas crude up 5.30, 76.71 a barrel. I'm Kerry Martin on the Texas Farm Bureau Radio Network.
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8: Cotton futures closed with gains of 45 to 99 points on Friday as futures shrugged off the production increase via the World Ag Supply Demand Estimate, or WASD, report as they accounted for the larger acreage from NAS last week. December closing the week with a gain of 442 points. Crude down 57 cents on the day. Dollar index up slightly. So that monthly WASD showed no changes on the old crop stocks at 4.2 million bales, but new crop increased by 400,000, now 4.1 million, thanks to an identical increase to production, now 13.7 million bales on larger acreage. Friday afternoon's commitment of traders report showing managed money spec funds in cotton futures and options adding to their net long in the week. Cotlook A index, well, it was down 50 points on Thursday, 89.75 cents. Certified cotton stocks down 26,000 bales on July 9th via decertification. Certified stocks level now 158,600 bales. Adjusted world price back up 92 points, 62.86 per pound. It's Growing Cotton.
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2: In neighboring Wood County, a hearing took place Thursday for a woman charged with two counts of attempted capital murder of a peace officer. 38-year-old Stephanie O'Connor Baith is charged in the February shooting of a Wood County deputy and a Texas Department of Public Safety trooper. KLTV Television reports O'Connor Baith helped officers enter a home where her boyfriend, Cody Joe Henderson, was hiding with the weapon, according to an arrest warrant. The Wood County Sheriff's Office said Henderson was wanted on six felony warrants, and deputies had been trying to locate him for days. Investigators said O'Connor Baith previously told deputies Henderson was not at the home, but on February 14th, investigators allege O'Connor Baith climbed into the home through a window, unlocked the front door, and allowed the deputy and trooper inside, telling them, "It's just me, I promise." The affidavit alleges Henderson immediately opened fire, shooting both officers. Henderson was then shot by an officer. He later died at a hospital. O'Connor Baith's bond was set at $2 million. If convicted, she faces 25 years to life in prison. She's due back in court in October. The American Humane Society serves as a beacon for all those who cherish the human-animal bond. To learn more, visit AmericanHumane.org. KSST News.
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4: 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The Department of Veterans Affairs is warning veterans about a new postcard scam, falsely promising extra VA benefits through a fake veteran savings program. 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Greenwise organic frozen blueberries, sold exclusively at Publix stores in 8 states, have been recalled after being linked to 12 confirmed E. coli illnesses. 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
5: The U.S. Treasury quietly released its official financial report for 2025. It appears by its own numbers, the U.S. government seems insolvent. It's reported that the Treasury shows about $6 trillion in assets and over $47 trillion in liabilities. Add it all up, and it looks like the U.S. owes more than $130 trillion it doesn't have. 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
1: TSN News. Harris County Commissioner Rodney Ellis says the county DA is opening up an independent investigation into the shooting death by an ICE agent in Houston of Lorenzo Araujo. ICE says the victim was in the United States illegally and tried to ram an officer's vehicle. His family has disputed that account.
2: In the wake of similar incidents across our country, we cannot ask the public to take ICE or DHS at their word and simply accept their account of the various agencies involved, any more than if it was a tragedy involving our local entities.
1: The Harris County District Attorney says the federal government is not collaborating with Houston officials in this investigation. Last week, we told you about a statewide Amber Alert for a girl in San Antonio. DPS has now updated that case, and TSN's Alan Skaya has more of what we learned.
3: San Antonio police say they have found the girl's mother, but 7-month-old Ozana Cisneros is still missing. Police say they found 19-year-old Maximina Cisneros in a vacant house and took her to the hospital. They also arrested a 24-year-old man for a shooting at the same vacant house June 9th, a day before the girl disappeared. Police say no one was hurt in that shooting. They do believe the 24-year-old is connected to the Amber Alert investigation, but they have not confirmed how. They just say the guy had been squatting at the house. Ozana Cisneros is white with black hair and brown eyes, 2 feet tall, and weighs 20 pounds. Alan Skaya, TSN News.
1: The Harris County Sheriff's Office homicide is investigating a possible homicide that happened this morning. Sheriff Ed Gonzalez says a man fell to his death after possibly being pushed down a 30-foot shaft at a construction site. This happened in East Harris County. The victim was pronounced dead at the scene. No names have been released. Senator John Cornyn calls Lindsey Graham one of the funniest people he ever met. He spoke out on social media following Graham's sudden passing over the weekend. He said every senator has lost a friend. He said Graham was a fierce advocate for the military and federal judiciary and said the country has lost a great patriot. Graham died overnight Sunday morning. Cornyn and Graham both entered the Senate together after being elected in 2002. As France takes on Spain at Dallas Stadium Tuesday, Arlington Mayor Jim Ross says the visiting countries during the past 8 matches have been phenomenal.
4: I've had the privilege of meeting everybody from the King of Jordan to the Princess of Japan to the Prime Minister of Portugal. Ambassadors from everywhere, and they are blown away by the hospitality, by the smoothness of the operations here, by everything here in North Texas.
1: He says the praise is a testament to how North Texas welcomes people from all over the world. The semifinal match is scheduled to start tomorrow at 2 o'clock. And according to the American Red Cross, a steep drop in blood donations since May has caused a national emergency blood shortage. This is TSN News.
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1: U.S. President Donald Trump says the United States is reinstating a blockade on Iran in the Strait of Hamas and will charge other ships for safe passage. Also, President Trump says South Carolina's governor should appoint Lindsey Graham's sister to finish the term that ends in January. Graham's death has sparked a political scramble. 12 states challenged Paramount's takeover of Warner Brothers. Discovery on Monday filing a lawsuit that argues the $81 billion mega merger would extinguish competition in Hollywood and threaten jobs all over the industry. August primaries in Michigan, Wisconsin, and Minnesota will be another gouge of Democrat voters frustrated with the establishment. Oil prices are climbing following a week of attacks in the Middle East. Brent crude prices rose 5.2% Monday after the United States and Iran each said the Strait of Hormuz is under control. And the Home Run Derby is tonight in Philadelphia. The All-Star Game is tomorrow. This is TSN News.
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9: Here's your KSST KRVA FM weather. A stationary front just off to our north, and we have a lot of warm and humid air moving in, so some showers and thunderstorms will be possible today. Hot and humid, we're going into the upper 80s. Few lingering showers overnight and low 70s, and then a pretty good chance of rain again on Tuesday, upper 80s. I'm meteorologist Steve Hamilton on KSST and KRVA FM.
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2: Brandon Nimmo hit a game-ending single that drove in Wyatt Langford, and the Texas Rangers beat the Houston Astros 6-5 on Sunday in a game heard on KSST.
3: Here's the pitch, and a ground ball back off Hader's glove, up the middle, base hit. Here comes Langford, and the ball game's over. The Rangers have walked off the Astros on a sharp ground ball single up the middle by Brandon Nimmo.
2: Nicky Lopez's RBI single and Jock Peterson's two-run double built a 3-0 Rangers lead in the second. Jose Altuve homered for Houston in the fourth, and Nimmo's RBI triple boosted the lead for the Rangers to 4-1 in the fifth. The Astros tied the score with 3 runs in the seventh. Cam Smith put the Astros ahead 5-4 with an eighth-inning homer, and Kyle Higashioka went deep for the Rangers in the bottom half to tie the score. Rangers starter Mackenzie Gore allowed 1 run and 2 hits over 4 innings on 3 days' rest. All-star closer Jacob Latz earned the win by pitching a scoreless ninth. The Rangers entered the all-star break in first place by a game and a half over Seattle in the American League West, and with a winning record of 49-47. The Rangers resumed play after the all-star break at the Atlanta Braves on Friday night. 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
1: 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I can't work with these liners. 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
3: Information to help wheat farmers. I'm James Hunt with Around the Cap Rock on the Texas Farm Bureau Radio Network. The winter wheat season we have just completed in the Texas High Plains was a pretty unhappy one, with production cut severely by both drought and disease. But another season is about to begin, and Texas A&M AgriLife agronomist Dr. Jordan Bell says farmers have an opportunity to perhaps strengthen their seed selection.
4: As we talk about wheat and the season that we've come out of, it was a very tough year. Many producers did not put up wheat seed like they normally do. So I do know that we are looking at moving into a planting period with a wheat seed shortage. So I do think it's going to be very important for producers to start making their seed selection decisions as soon as possible and reserve that seed. So as we're considering variety selection, this could be a great opportunity for many producers to rethink the varieties they've been planting. You know, when we're putting up seed, it's always easy just to stick with the same variety. But if we're having to buy new seed, this might, again, be a very good opportunity to rethink what varieties we're going to plant.
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4: All of the AgriLife people who work in wheat meet annually to discuss the varieties, how they performed in variety trials, and what we would plant if we were planting these varieties on our own farms.
3: And you can find the picks list and a lot of other information on AgriLife's variety testing website. 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I'm James Hunt on the Texas Farm Bureau Radio Network.
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1: TSN News, a big win for the city of McKinney in Collin County. This is where Taiwanese tech giant Lite-On Technology decided to build its North American headquarters. TSN's Chris Fox from Austin.
2: The $920 million Lite-On Technology U.S. headquarters and manufacturing facility will produce high-power cloud computing products, including power racks, liquid cooling systems, and backup battery units. McKinney Mayor Bill Cox.
3: 600 new jobs, high-quality jobs. Greater than a half a million square feet of existing industrial space and looking to expand with it. This is a big win.
2: Governor Abbott also excited. He released a statement saying Texas is where the world invests and innovates. Lite-On CEO Tom Song called the deal historic, adding that McKinney is a community that shares our values of hard work, innovation, and opportunity. In Austin, Chris Fox, TSN News.
1: A Dallas County inmate tried to escape while at the hospital over the weekend. The sheriff's office says the 36-year-old prisoner, who was a suspect in an aggravated robbery, was treated at Medical City in South Dallas when he asked to use the restroom. While inside, they say he removed a ceiling tile and climbed in through the ceiling. Methodist Hospital Police, Dallas Police, and a canine unit from DeSoto's Police Department eventually found the guy. He gave up and will face more charges. Texas is getting some love on the bacterial level.
4: Researcher at Naval Medical Research Unit San Antonio discovered a new group of bacteriophages and decided to give his bacteria-eating viruses some Lone Star flair. Microbiologist Yun Wong decided to name the 14 new phages All My Exes, Riverwalk, Revolver, Alamo, Lone Star, Two-Step, Vaquero, Prickly Pear, Texas Ranger, Haystack, Rio Grande, Stockyards, Pumpjack, and Giddyup. And what is the mission of the research exactly? What's the Navy doing looking into these bacteria eaters, looking for remedies for infections with root canals? I'm Tristan Ryans, TSN News.
1: The body of a Fort Worth man finally found in Benbrook Lake overnight search. 62-year-old Freddie Fair of Fort Worth was discovered this morning after an overnight search in Benbrook Lake. He was last seen swimming near Mustang Park on Sunday. A witness said he was trying to do something nice for a little girl and must have made it out too far, unable to make it back on his own. The U.S. Attorney's Office in Atlanta has announced federal charges against a Texas man who threatened to kill Jews at a Georgia company. Jordan Nicholas Hadley is the fourth defendant in 12 months to face federal prison prosecution in the North District of Georgia for allegedly making anti-Semitic threats online or by telephone. Each defendant faces up to 5 years in prison for transmitting communications through means of interstate on foreign commerce. An aerospace company in Central Texas has grabbed up a $13 million contract to build a piece of hardware for the Mars mission. This is TSN News.
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1: President Donald Trump says the United States is reinstating a blockade on Iran in the Strait of Hormuz and will charge other ships for a safe passage. A federal immigration agent has fatally shot a Colombian man in Maine, making the second time in a week that U.S. Immigration and Customs Enforcement officers have used deadly force. The other was in Houston. 12 states challenged Paramount's takeover of Warner Brothers Discovery on Monday, filing a lawsuit that argues the $81 billion purge would extinguish competition in Hollywood and threaten jobs across the industry. Oil prices jumped following a week of attacks in the Middle East, while slumping AI stocks weighed on the stock market today. A federal judge says President Trump's lawsuit against the IRS over leaked tax returns was filed for an improper purpose, as she referred to one of the attorneys for possible disciplinary action. This is TSN News.
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11: Here's your KSST KRVA FM weather. A stationary front just off to our north, and we have a lot of warm and humid air moving in, so some showers and thunderstorms will be possible today. Hot and humid, we're going into the upper 80s. Few lingering showers overnight and low 70s, and then a pretty good chance of rain again on Tuesday, upper 80s. I'm meteorologist Steve Hamilton on KSST and KRVA FM.
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7: 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I'm Terry Martin with Closing Markets on the Texas Farm Bureau Radio Network. Live cattle futures ending mixed to start the trading week on Monday. August down 47 cents, 234.72. The October up 7, 230.62. Feeder cattle slightly lower across the board with August down 25 cents, 354.35. September feeders down 20, 350.82. Cash fed cattle market wrapping up last week, taking a big drop. We saw cattle sell on a live basis in both the north and the south at 248. That's $7 lower compared to the previous week. Dress cattle in the north sold at 393. That's $10 lower. Packers bought 72,000 head on the negotiated cash cattle market last week. 15,000 head of that bought for deferred delivery. Boxed beef prices lower, choice down 259 at 380.09, select down 34 cents, 367.99. Class 3 milk higher, the August contract up 48 cents, 1712 a hundredweight. Corn finished slightly higher as ongoing hot and dry weather concerns in the Midwest continue to support the market. September corn up 1.5 at 441 a bushel. December corn up 2.25, 463 and a quarter. We saw a pullback in the wheat complex after that big jump we saw on Friday. September Kansas City wheat down 10 cents, 666 and a quarter. September Chicago wheat down 5, 635 and a quarter. Cotton finished slightly lower on the new crop December contract. It was down 3 points, 81.51 cents. In the energy markets, August natural gas down 6 at 287. August West Texas crude up 615, 77.56 a barrel. I'm Kerry Martin on the Texas Farm Bureau Radio Network.
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2: The NBA Summer League is underway in Las Vegas. Saturday night, the Mavericks lost to the LA Lakers 91-70. Ryan Nemhard scored 12 points on 3 of 11 shooting and 3 of 3 from the free throw line. The Canadian point guard also recorded 5 assists, 5 turnovers, 2 rebounds, and 1 steal. 6'9" Dallas rookie Merez Johnson Jr., the 9th overall pick of the recent NBA draft, finished with 10 points on 4 of 7 from the field. Nemhard on playing with Johnson.
3: I love him already. Just he plays so hard on both ends, and he's going to impact the game some way, somehow, whether his shot's falling or not. Rebounds, block shots, switches 1-5, has some good floor game in terms of getting to the next actions, and loved watching him last year in Michigan. It's been great to play with him.
2: And Johnson on Nemhard.
4: It was great. You know, it was our first time on the court together. I'm glad we got the first game out of the way, and now we got some chemistry going into the second game. I'm looking forward to building that chemistry with him throughout the season.
2: Johnson was a leader of the Michigan Wolverines NCAA championship team this year under new Mavericks head coach Dusty May. The Mavericks are 0-2 in Las Vegas after losing to Golden State 101-90 Thursday night. They play Memphis at 6 p.m. Monday night on ESPN.
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1: 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We've got them. 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

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She said, it grieves me so to see you in such pain. 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
3: I'm David Johnson with the Wall Street Wrap-Up. A full plate today. Start with crude prices. Crude was up sharply, up 9% today, up $6.40 at $77.80. It's really almost impossible for the stock market to go up when that happens. And indeed, it didn't. The Dow Industrials average was down 138 points. The NASDAQ was the hardest hit today, down 1.5%, down 408. Somewhere in the middle, the S&P average was down 60 points. It's the selling that's resumed in the artificial intelligence, storage companies, semiconductor chip companies, all of them down sharply. Texas Instruments, Micron, and Advanced Micro each down 4% for the day. And interest rates are higher today, sharply higher, 4.62%. About the highest we've seen in 2 years. Not really any place to hide today. Gold was not a good hedge today. Neither was Bitcoin. And the Dow Industrials average closed lower by 138. I'm David Johnson.
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1: TSN News. I'm Austin York. Harris County Commissioner Rodney Ellis says the county DA is opening an independent investigation into the shooting death by an ICE agent in Houston of Lorenzo Aceldado Araujo. ICE says the victim was in the United States illegally and tried to ram an officer with his vehicle.
2: This tragedy happened in Harris County, in a neighborhood, to one of our Harris County residents. We have not only the authority, but also the obligation to investigate.
1: Now, ICE has admitted they were after another man and made a mistake by trying to pull Araujo over. Three other men who were in the van are in ICE custody now. A family is demanding justice after a teen's body is pulled from Lake Ray Hubbard outside Dallas nearly 3 months ago. The family of 18-year-old Daniel Irving is calling for murder charges following the arrest of a teen accused of orchestrating a months-long cover-up of the death. Police say Irving drowned in Lake Ray Hubbard back in April, but just last week arrested 19-year-old Lucas Roper, charging him with tampering with physical evidence. Irving's mother says those charges should be upgraded because her son was on the swim team at his high school and was comfortable in the water.
3: A reasonable-minded person would know, if you are not guilty of a crime, why would you throw away his clothes and delete messages and not even call his mother?
1: Police say rather than calling for help, Roper tried to hide the tragedy because he panicked and didn't want to get in trouble. Police say Roper also tossed Irving's phone out of the car window. As France takes on Spain at Dallas Stadium on Tuesday, Arlington Mayor Jim Ross says the reaction from visiting countries during the past eight matches have been phenomenal.
4: I've had the privilege of meeting everybody from the King of Jordan to the Princess of Japan to the Prime Minister of Portugal, ambassadors from everywhere, and they are blown away by the hospitality, by the smoothness of the operations here, by everything here in North Texas.
1: He says the praise is a testament to how North Texas welcomes people from all over the world. The semifinal match is scheduled for tomorrow at 2 p.m. And Victor Wembanyama will become the highest paid player in Spurs history.
5: Wemby services will be rendered for the Spurs for the next 5 years. The team announced he signed a multi-year contract extension, and ESPN reports it's a five-year, $252 million maximum rookie-scale contract extension with a year five option. He could have gotten more, but chose to help the Spurs remain flexible with other stars in coming years. On Friday, Wemby posted on X, quote, "Spurs family, I'm here to stay, whatever it takes," unquote. Eric Lycom, TSN News.
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1: President Trump says the U.S. is reinstating a blockade on Iran in the Strait of Hormuz and will charge other ships for safe passage. South Carolina Governor Henry McMaster has named Darlene Graham Nordone as her late brother Lindsey Graham's temporary replacement in the United States Senate. Graham died over the weekend at the age of 71. A federal immigration officer fatally shot a motorist in Maine today, the second time in a week that the United States ICE agents have used deadly force. And a federal judge says President Trump's lawsuit against the IRS over his leaked tax returns was filed for an improper purpose, as she referred one of his attorneys for a possible disciplinary action. I'm Austin York on the Texas State Network. This is TSN News.
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0: The Texas Sheep and Goat Raisers Annual Meeting is this week. I'm Kerry Martin with Texas Ag News and Views on the Texas Farm Bureau Radio Network. Sheep and goat raisers from around Texas will be in Fredericksburg this week for the Texas Sheep and Goat Raisers Association's annual convention. Darcy Lensman is the executive secretary for the organization. She says the new world screwworm will be the hot topic at the meeting.
1: You know, honestly, we have several members with cases, and they've been very transparent about the situations. They have dealt with it before if they were even a little kid. Their parents or grandparents dealt with it.
0: And that has limited movement of animals in some areas.
1: We are trying to follow the protocols that Texas Animal Health Commission has put out, but, you know, it's not a huge time. Fortunately, we were able to hit our ethnic market trade before it became a major issue. So we're working with other states to kind of make sure that chain of commerce continues.
0: The Texas Sheep and Goat Raisers annual meeting is this Thursday and Friday in Fredericksburg. For more information, go to TSGRA.com. USDA is now accepting comments on a proposal to update its prime beef grading standards.
2: The action comes following a request by the American Wagyu Association to add more marbling degrees to the current prime grading system to better reflect modern genetics. Currently, USDA's grading standard only defines 4 degrees of marbling for prime beef. The deadline to submit comments is September 8th. Comments may be submitted on regulations.gov. There, simply search standards for grades of carcass beef. Again, that is regulations.gov. For the Texas Farm Bureau Radio Network, I'm Jessica Domel.
0: Some important crop insurance deadlines for forage producers are coming up this week. Jason Schickadance is with Broken Arrow Crop Insurance in Perryton, Texas.
3: So for the one that's upcoming in the short term is the rainfall insurance for annual forages. That's coming up July the 15th. And that is for any of your traditionally cultivated time crops, such as wheat, oats, barley, hay grazers, milo, corn, things like that. You have to be signed up for the 2027 crop year, because you think, well, 2027, that's a long time away. But really, you're going to start planting those 2027 crops like wheat. Some of these guys that are grazing it may start planting as early as August, so next month.
0: He says you don't have to know how much acreage you're going to plant. Just get signed up this week, and you can report the acreage after it's planted. I'm Kerry Martin on the Texas Farm Bureau Radio Network.

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1: Here is This Day in Music History for July 13th. I'm James Terry. In 1963, the Rolling Stones played their first ever gig outside London when they appeared at the Alcove Club, Middlesbrough, Yorkshire, supporting the Hollies. On this day in 1975, Paul McCartney was presented with 5 ever Novello Awards at a lunch party at the Savoy, London. John Lennon refused to attend. Paul was 40 minutes late after he had forgotten about the engagement. In 1968, Black Sabbath played their first gig at a small backstreet blues club in Birmingham, England. On this day in 1972, during a North American tour, the Rolling Stones played the first of 2 nights at the Cobo Hall, Detroit, Michigan. The Doors, Aerosmith, Jimi Hendrix, The Who, Bruce Springsteen, and Kiss have all appeared here. In 1974, George McRae started a 2-week run at number 1 on the U.S. singles chart with Rock Your Baby, his only U.S. number 1. Also number 1 in the U.K., regarded by some as the first disco number 1, it was a New York City club hit first. In 1976, the first issue of U.K. punk fanzine Sniffing Glue was published with features on the Stranglers, Ramones, and Blue Oyster Cult. Former bank clerk Mark Perry edited the fanzine. Happy birthday today to Roger McGuinn, guitarist and vocalist with the Byrds, who have a 1965 number one single, Mr. Tambourine Man. He was the only member of the Byrds to play on the hit, the others being session players. He toured with Bob Dylan in 1975 and 1976 as part of Dylan's Rolling Thunder Review, and later worked with fellow ex-Byrds Gene Clark and Chris Hillman to form McGuinn, Clark, and Hillman. From 1965, here are the Byrds' number one single, Mr. Tambourine Man.

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1: Here's your KSST KRVA FM weather. A stationary front just off to our north, and we have a lot of warm and humid air moving in, so some showers and thunderstorms will be possible today. Hot and humid, we're going into the upper 80s. Few lingering showers overnight and low 70s, and then a pretty good chance of rain again on Tuesday, upper 80s. I'm meteorologist Steve Hamilton on KSST and KRVA FM.
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1: 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It appears by its own numbers, the U.S. government seems insolvent. 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

0: KSN Texas State Network News. I'm Barbara Schwartz. This is the Evening Report. Harris County Commissioner Rodney Ellis. DA is opening an independent investigation into the shooting death by an ICE agent in Houston of Lorenzo Salgado Araujo. ICE says the victim was in the U.S. illegally and tried to ram an officer's vehicle. His family has disputed the account.
1: In the wake of similar incidents across our country, we cannot ask the public to take ICE or DHS at their word and simply accept their account of the various agencies involved, any more than if it was a tragedy involving our local entities.
0: The Harris County District Attorney says the federal government is not collaborating with Houston officials on this investigation. 3 months after a teenager's body is pulled from Lake Ray Hubbard in North Texas, the victim's family hires a lawyer to do their own investigation into the death of Daniel Irving.
2: Daniel was on the swim team at Sachse High School. His family says he was comfortable in the water, and they say his drowning 3 months ago was no accident. They've hired attorney Sean Derridi to do an independent investigation.
3: This family has a distrust of the Dallas Police Department.
4: Amen.
3: They have not given this death of an 18-year-old Daniel Irving the urgency it deserves and demands.
4: Amen.
2: Just last week, 19-year-old Lucas Roper was arrested for tampering with evidence. He told police Daniel's death was an accident and that he disposed of Daniel's cell phone and clothes because he feared getting in trouble. Derridi is calling on Dallas police to
3: follow the facts where they may lead and bring the appropriate charges, including but not limited to murder.
4: Amen.
2: Russell Scott, TSN News.
0: The Harris County Sheriff's Office is investigating a possible murder. It happened this morning. The Sheriff Ed Gonzalez says a man fell to his death after possibly being pushed into a 30-foot shaft. Happened at East Harris County construction site. The victim pronounced dead at the scene, and no names have been released. Some parts of Texas saw heavy rain before dawn, but with storms in the forecast for the next few days, all this water could turn dangerous.
5: The Texas Department of Public Safety says it'll have helicopters and the Tactical Marine Unit ready to hoist stranded drivers from flash flooding. And Texas Parks and Wildlife says game wardens and rescue boat teams will be ready, too. Governor Greg Abbott says Texas will use all necessary resources to help local officials respond to severe weather and flash flooding. But he also says Texans should listen to their local forecast and pay attention to guidance from local officials. The National Weather Service says not everybody will see storms, but with the possibility of flash flooding, gusty winds, and lightning, people should plan ahead for interruptions to outdoor activities. Alan Skaya, TSN News.
0: Still to come,
6: I'm Chris Fox. The city of McKinney snagged a global leader in technology manufacturing for its U.S. headquarters.
0: The story coming up, and this is TSN News.
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0: A Taiwanese technology giant announces it's building its U.S. headquarters in McKinney. And TSN's Chris Fox has more on the $920 million investment.
6: It's considered the largest private investment in McKinney history. Light On Technology's new campus includes a headquarters and a manufacturing facility. The acquisition is of more than 650,000 square feet of existing industrial space, and it will bring 600 new jobs. McKinney Mayor Bill Cox.
8: Glad that Light On recognizes what McKinney has, not only in our business community, but in our education and our quality of life, workforce training, and also housing.
6: Governor Abbott said the deal will further strengthen Texans' leadership in advanced electronics manufacturing, research, and development. Light On Chair Tom Song says they look forward to investing in the community. In Austin, Chris Fox, TSN News.
0: The U.S. Attorney's Office in Atlanta announces federal charges against a Texas man who threatened to kill Jewish people at a Georgia company. Jordan Nicholas Hadley, the fourth defendant in 12 months to face federal prosecution in the Northern District of Georgia for allegedly making anti-Semitic threats online or by phone. Each defendant faces up to 5 years in prison. Governor Abbott has activated again statewide emergency responses ahead of flash flooding today and throughout the week. Federal prosecutors say what looked like a church renovation project turned into a multi-million dollar fraud scheme.
4: Chris Garcia was indicted today on conspiracy, wire fraud, and aggravated identity theft charges. Investigators say Garcia had ties to churches in Arlington, Lubbock, Texarkana, and International Christian Concerts, allegedly taking more than $3.2 million from at least 50 victims. He's due back in federal court in Fort Worth for trial October 13th. Bree Alvarado, TSN News.
0: Dallas County inmate tried to escape while at the hospital over the weekend. The sheriff's office says the 36-year-old was a suspect in an aggravated robbery, was being treated to Methodist Charlton Medical Center in South Dallas. He asked to use the restroom, and while inside, he removed his ceiling tile, climbed up in the ceiling. Methodist Hospital Police, Dallas Police, a canine unit from DeSoto's Police eventually found the guy, and he's going to face more charges. Well, Victor Wembanyama will become the highest-paid player in the history of the San Antonio Spurs. No surprise. Here's Eric Likem.
9: Wemby services will be rendered for the Spurs for the next 5 years. The team announced he signed a multi-year contract extension, and ESPN reports it's a five-year, $252 million maximum rookie-scale contract extension with a year five option. He could have gotten more, but chose to help the Spurs remain flexible with other stars in coming years. On Friday, Wemby posted on X, quote, "Spurs family, I'm here to stay. Whatever it takes," unquote. Eric Likem, TSN News.
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11: I'm David Johnson with the Wall Street Wrap-Up. A full plate today. Start with crude prices. Crude was up sharply, up 9% today, up $6.40 at $77.80. It's really almost impossible for the stock market to go up when that happens. And indeed, it didn't. Dow Industrial's average was down 138 points. The NASDAQ was the hardest hit today, down 1.5%, down 408. Somewhere in the middle, the S&P average was down 60 points. It's the selling that's resumed in the artificial intelligence, storage companies, semiconductor chip companies, all of them down sharply. Texas Instruments, Micron, and Advanced Micro each down 4% for the day. And interest rates are higher today, sharply higher, 4.62%. About the highest we've seen in 2 years. Not really any place to hide today. Gold was not a good hedge today. Neither was Bitcoin. And the Dow Industrials average closed lower by 138. I'm David Johnson.
0: Here's Texas Ag Commissioner Sid Miller.
12: Howdy, neighbors. Texas feeder cattle auction reporting prices $10 lower. One barn was $4 higher. And cattle futures, they were down. August live cattle futures down 48 cents, closed at 234.72. August feeder cattle futures down a quarter, closed at 354.35. July cotton futures also down, closed at 79.83. July wheat futures down 7 pennies, closed at 6.55 a bushel. July corn down at 1 penny to close at 4.37. And July soybean futures up 6 cents, closing at $12.02 a bushel. July soybean meal futures down $6.30, closed at $316.80 per ton. July class 3 milk futures up a dime, closing at $15.78 a hundred. August crude oil futures up $6 and a dime, trading at $77.71 a barrel. That's the market roundup from the Texas Department of Agriculture. I'm your commissioner, Sid Miller. And remember, friends, Texas agriculture matters.
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0: The U.S. has announced a new round of strikes on Iran hours after President Trump said Washington is reinstating a blockade on Iran in the Strait of Hormuz and will charge other ships for passage. South Carolina's governor has named Senator Lindsey Graham's sister Darlene to serve what remains of his term after the senator died suddenly over the weekend. Graham had just won the state's Republican primary in November. Now, she does not have legislative experience, and a special primary August 11 will decide who will replace him as the Republican nominee on the ballot. Federal immigration agents involved in another deadly shooting. This is in Maine. The Maine Attorney General's office statement says agents were carrying out an enforcement operation, opened fire when a man tried to flee in their direction. Immigrant rights groups say it was a 26-year-old man from Colombia authorized to work here. A judge today said President Trump's lawsuit against the IRS over his leaked tax returns was filed for, quote, an improper purpose, and referred one of his lawyers for potential disciplinary action and characterized the $10 billion complaint as an exercise in self-dealing. In Washington, D.C., preparing for its first ever IndyCar race this summer. Sports coming up on many of these TSN stations. This is TSN News.
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0: Let's recap our top story. Harris County Commissioner Rodney Ellis says the county DA is opening an independent investigation of the shooting death by an ICE agent last week in Houston of Lorenzo Salgado Araujo. ICE says the victim was in the U.S. illegally, tried to ram an officer's vehicle. His family disputes that account. With the evening report, I'm Barbara Schwartz, TSN News.

0: 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Take us with you. We travel well, and we're very laid back.
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8: For the rest of today, we're hitting the upper 80s, mix of sunshine and clouds, and some showers and thunderstorms. We have warm and humid air getting in from the Gulf Coast counties. For the overnight hours, some showers possible, few clouds, and low 70s. Tuesday, scattered showers and upper 80s. I'm meteorologist Steve Hamilton on KSST and KRVA-FM.
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0: Uh-oh, I see James Terry through the glass. It looks like he's trolling the station, looking for a victim to tell a joke to. Let's get to his contribution to this second hour immediately.
1: Here is This Day in Music History for July 13th. I'm James Terry. In 1964, The Animals went to number one on the UK singles chart with The House of the Rising Sun. Recorded in one take, this was the first UK number one to have a playing time of more than 4 minutes. On this day in 1967, Pink Floyd made their second appearance on BBC Top of the Pops to promote their new single, See Emily Play, which was hosted by Pete Murray. The single went on to peak at number six on the UK chart. In 1969, over 100 U.S. radio stations banned the Beatles' new single, The Ballad of John and Yoko, due to the line, quote, Christ, you know it ain't easy, unquote, calling it offensive. On this day in 1974, Elton John started a two-week run at number one on the UK album chart with his eighth studio release, Caribou, and his third number one album. The album contained the single, Don't Let the Sun Go Down on Me. On this day in 1974, Bruce Springsteen and the E Street Band played the first of a three-night, six-show residency at the newly opened Bottom Line in New York. The shows received rave reviews and created a buzz in the music industry. In 1978, the BBC announced a ban on the Sex Pistols' latest single, No One Is Innocent, which featured vocals by Ronnie Biggs, the British criminal notorious for his part in the Great Train Robbery of 1963. At the time of the recording, Biggs was living in Brazil and was still wanted by the British authorities, but immune from extradition. Happy birthday today to Stephen Joe Blad, drummer with the J. Giles Band, who had this 1982 U.S. number one single, Centerfold.

0: This is the voice of the Aggies, Dave South. And I've never heard of the reluctant DJ.
1: Hey, if you're a Twitter or a tweet or whatever it's called nowadays, KSST has a Twitter account. It's KSST1230. Tweet us a twit or whatever it is. Anyway, let's get back to the oldies on the afternoon drive.

0: This is the number one song of the day for July 13th. I'm James Terry. Listen to What the Man Said was recorded in early 1975 by Wings, also known as Paul McCartney and Wings, during their New Orleans sessions for Venus and Mars album. It was a song which Paul McCartney had high hopes for, but early recordings did not live up to the song's potential. McCartney said in 1975 of his initial opinion of the song, quote, "It was one of the songs we'd gone in with high hopes for. Whenever I would play it on the piano, people would say, 'Oh, I like that one.' But when we did the backing track, we thought it didn't really get it together at all," unquote. After guitar overdubs were added, the band was still dissatisfied with the song, but once Tom Scott on soprano saxophone recorded the sax solo, judgments were changed. But several takes of the solo were recorded. The very first take was the one that was used. McCartney said of Tom Scott's impact on the track, quote, "Someone said, famous jazz musician Tom Scott lives near here. We said, yeah, give him a ring, see if he turns up, and he turned up within a half an hour. There he was with his sax, and he sat down in the studio playing through. The engineer was recording it. We kept all the notes. He was playing casually. He came in and said, 'I think that's it.' He said, 'Did you record that?' I said, 'Yes,' and we listened to it back. No one could believe it. So he went out and tried a few more, but they weren't as good. He'd had all the feel on this early take, the first take," unquote. The effect of a kiss back heard on the track was recorded by engineer Alan O'Duffy, who taped Linda doing it. The end of the song also featured a small link used to transition into the next song on Venus and Mars, "Treat Her Gently, Lonely Old People." The song is an optimistic love song. Even though love may be blind or may cause separated lovers to suffer, the singer believes that love will prevail. This is in accordance with what the man said. The man is not explicitly identified, but may be God. Author Vincent Benitez believes that, quote, "McCartney is advising everyone to stick with the basics of life, which for him means focusing on love," unquote. The song is in the key of G major. Listen to What the Man Said was the number one single on the Billboard Hot 100 chart in the U.S., and also it reached number one in Canada on the RPM National Top Singles chart, went to number six in the U.K., and the top 10 in Norway and New Zealand, and the top 20 in the Netherlands. The single was certified gold by the RIAA for sales over 1 million copies. The single was released May 16, 1975, with Love in Song on the B-side. Listen to What the Man Said was released on the Capitol label. Today's number one song of the day comes from July 13th.
1: All right, okay. Very good to see you down in New Orleans, man. Yeah, Harry. Yeah, yeah.
0: Here are Paul McCartney and Wings with Listen to What the Man Said.

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1: TSN News, I'm Barbara Schwartz. Harris County Commissioner Rodney Ellis says the county DA is opening an independent investigation into the shooting death by an ICE agent in Houston, Lorenzo Salgado Arujo. ICE says the victim was in the U.S. illegally and tried to ram an officer's vehicle. His family has disputed that.
2: In the wake of similar incidents across our country, we cannot ask the public to take ICE or DHS at their word and simply accept their account of the various agencies involved, any more than if it was a tragedy involving our local entities.
1: The Harris County District Attorney says the federal government is not collaborating with Houston officials on this investigation. His body was pulled from Lake Ray Hubbard nearly 3 months ago. Now his family wants justice. 18-year-old Daniel Irving had gone swimming and fishing with two friends in April when police say he drowned. His body pulled out of the lake after a big search. Last week they arrested a 19-year-old and another kid, charging him with tampering with physical evidence. The Harris County Sheriff's Office homicide unit investigating a possible murder this morning. Sheriff Ed Gonzalez says a man fell to his death after possibly being pushed into a 30-foot shaft. It happened in East Harris County construction site. The victim was pronounced dead right then, and there are no names released. A big win for the city of McKinney. This is where Taiwanese tech giant Lite-On Technology decided to build its North American headquarters. We get more from Chris Fox.
3: The $920 million Lite-On Technology U.S. headquarters and manufacturing facility will produce high-power cloud computing products, including power racks, liquid cooling systems, and backup battery units. 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
4: 600 new jobs, high-quality jobs, greater than a half a million square feet of existing industrial space, and looking to expand with it. This is a big win.
3: Governor Abbott also excited. He released a statement saying Texas is where the world invests and innovates. Lite-On CEO Tom Song called the deal historic, adding that McKinney is a community that shares our values of hard work, innovation, and opportunity. In Austin, Chris Fox, TSN News.
1: Governor Abbott has activated statewide emergency responses ahead of flash flooding risks today and throughout the week. The National Weather Service says heavy rain and flash flooding is possible across all of Texas. In reaction pouring in from lawmakers who work closely over the decades with Senator Lindsey Graham, outgoing Senator of Texas John Cornyn, who entered the Senate at the same time as Graham, says all senators have lost a friend. Cornyn called Graham a fierce advocate for our nation's military, our federal judiciary. His thoughts are with Graham and his family at his time. Statewide average for a gallon of gasoline is $3.42, down a penny overnight. This is TSN News.
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1: One by one, senators took the floor at the Capitol today to offer their respects to the late South Carolina Republican Senator Lindsey Graham. His desk covered in a black cloth, a vase of white roses as the Senate opened. And South Carolina's governor has named Senator Graham's sister, Darlene, to serve what remains of his term after the senator died suddenly at his home in Washington over the weekend. An executive order signing with President Trump, Utah Governor Spencer Cox says the president is reducing the size size of bear's ears and Grand Staircase Escalante National Monuments in Utah by about 90%. A federal judge has thrown out a lawsuit the Department of Justice brought against West Virginia to obtain the state's voter rolls, continuing the Trump administration's losing streak in similar cases. And Washington, D.C., preparing for its first IndyCar race this summer. I'm Barbara Schwartz on the Texas State Network, TSN.
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8: Here's your KSST KRVA FM weather. Pretty hot and humid for the rest of today. We're hitting the upper 80s, mix of sunshine and clouds, and some showers and thunderstorms. We have warm and humid air getting in from the Gulf Coast counties. For the overnight hours, some showers possible, a few clouds, and low 70s. Tuesday, scattered showers and upper 80s. I'm meteorologist Steve Hamilton on KSST and KRVA FM.
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9: 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It appears by its own numbers, the U.S. government seems insolvent. It's reported that the Treasury shows about $6 trillion in assets and over $47 trillion in liabilities. 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
2: Governor Greg Abbott on Tuesday announced the creation of the Texas Classroom Commission, a new state initiative designed to place current and retired public school teachers at the center of shaping the state's education policy. The teacher-led commission is tasked with developing classroom-informed recommendations to improve student achievement and support educators ahead of the 90th Texas legislative session in 2027. According to the governor's office, the commission will focus its efforts on bolstering direct classroom instruction, supporting teacher retention and professional needs, improving overall school learning environments, ensuring students are equipped for post-graduation success. The announcement comes on the heels of major public education funding packages passed during the recent legislative sessions. State leadership emphasized that the new commission is meant to build directly upon those initiatives. The Texas Classroom Commission will be led by Courtney Boswell McDonald of Kerrville. McDonald brings a robust background in both direct classroom instruction and education policy. The commission, which will be composed entirely of current and retired public school classroom teachers, is scheduled to begin its work in the coming weeks. Its final recommendations will be delivered to the governor, the Texas Education Agency, and state lawmakers before the next legislative session begins in January.
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4: Mexico remains the anchor for U.S. ag exports, leading corn and pork demand in the latest USDA export sales report. China continues buying soybeans, sorghum, cotton, and cattle hides. China also appears to be meeting commitments under the trade agreement. Jim Sutter with U.S. Soybean Export Council says China neared the first benchmark of 12 million metric tons, with additional support from likely China-bound unknown sales. USDA flash sales for the past week, adding nearly 28 million bushels of soybeans to China and unknown destinations. In the meantime, U.S. imports tell a different story. America's imports, well, corn, soybeans, cotton, pork, poultry, yeah, very little. But we do rely on beef imports, especially lean trim, for ground beef demand. Dr. Joe Outlaw with Texas A&M says farm bill payment limits may need to better

0: reflect economic realities, permanent safety net programs are expected to replace emergency aid. USDA's Foreign Ag Service reporting Vietnam's growing economy creating opportunities for U.S. cotton, grains, dairy, and biofuels. It's another Ag News Update.
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